You know, it's hard for me to explain my true feelings for you. But I thought about it time after time, and I feel like this is the best way to express it. So I dedicate this to you.

No mai haere mai. Welcome to the Etu Whānau Footy Show for today, the 30th of May 2026. Called Dave Piper, aho. It is round 9 of the Swindale Shield. And our feature game this afternoon, we're out to Petawani Recreation Ground for Petawani up against Maris and Pats. Both good winners last week, so it should be a good game. Just having a look at the ladder at the moment in the Swindale Shield. Tawa, 35 points. Petawani, 34 points. And two teams on 32 points. The acronyms, Old Boys University, OBU, and Hard Old Boys Marist, HOBM. And then we move back to Upper Hutt on 30 points. Paramata Plymouth in 27. And Oriental Longatai on 24. That rolls out the top seven, which you need to be in. Maris and Pats, who are amongst our feature game today, they're on 20 points. So they really need to get themselves a W today to catch that top seven. So it's quite a key game. And as I say, they had a good win last week, 40 points to 24, probably their best performance of the season against Paramata Plymouth and their win there. So looking forward to our kickoff, 2:45. Brad Hudson has the call alongside Brad Hudson this afternoon. Murray Blanford, Petawani Stalwart. So looking forward to their commentary, 2:45. We'll be with Brad around 2:40 for him to take up the action. Other games around the Rohi this afternoon in Swindale Shield. We've got one game out in the northern suburbs, way out and out in Mar there. Ngāti Tauramain, it's Paramata Plymouth up against Old Boys University. Big game that. Both teams are in the top seven. And Paramata Plymouth, a bit disappointing in the last 2 weeks, two losses. So they need to sort themselves out. A good win for Old Boys University last week against Ponaki. Out in the central city, we've got Wellington Axemen up against Avalon. The battle of the cellar dwellers, it has to be said. So that should be an interesting old game. And we've got Ponaki up against Oriental Longatai. That's at Kilburnie Recreation Ground. And we've out in the Hutt Valley, we've got Upper Hutt up against Northern United, Maidstone Park. Wanui Mata take on top of the table Tawa from, where's that being played? That's at William Jones Park, of course. Hutt Old Boys Marist take on Johnsonville at the Hutt Recreation Ground. And as I say, our feature game is at Petawani Recreation Ground. It is Petawani up against Maris and Pats. Okay, what else can I tell you? Are we going to, we'll take a look at Super Rugby as well at some stage. Situation in Super Rugby, of course, it's the final round this weekend of the regular season. As we know, the Hurricanes, they're locked and loaded in top spot, so they'll get the top seeding. Disappointing yesterday, last night, down there at Te Kaha, one New Zealand stadium in Ototahi, Christchurch, where are definitely under strength Hurricanes, it must be added, lost to the Crusaders. I know we hate losing to Crusaders at any time, but 47-14, they were way too good. But as I say, we chose to rest about 12 of our players who have got niggling injuries, it's fair to say. So, but they should be a lot better for that, for their quarterfinal match at Henry Stadium this coming Friday night. It's confirmed that the Hurricanes will play their quarterfinal at Henry Stadium this Friday night, 7:05 kickoff. Their opponents are not yet determined, either the Queensland Reds or the Brumbies, but that will be decided later on. The Brumbies play Moana Pacifica, maybe the last ever game for Moana Pacifica over there in Canberra, and the Brumbies need to win that game. If they win that game, which they should based on form, if they win that game, they'll take on the Chiefs and the Hurricanes will take on the Queensland Reds. So, and then the other playoff game from the top six will be between the Blues
and the Crusaders, and also that is yet to be determined whether that will be played at Takaha or Eden Park. So a bit of work to do in the Super Rugby final round to sort out actual seedings in 2026. Okay, we might just play a bit of music now and come back and maybe catch up and talk more about the Hurricanes and how they're travelling in 2026. One moment. Let's try that now.

0: E te whānau footy show, te opoko o te ika. Bit of Tim Finn there, 12 minutes past 2. We're standing by for kickoff in our feature game on the E te whānau footy show. Pitoni up against Maris and Pats. Brad Hudson has the call. But we need to talk about the Hurricanes. Last night, 47-14 defeat to the Crusaders. But there were some clear reasons why. They chose to rest a number of players, as I say. Some good signs, the likes of Tyrrell Lomax, who's been battling injury for a long time. He got out in the park for the first 40 minutes and showed why he is rated one of the top tight head props globally. And so that's good signs ahead of the playoffs for Tyrrell Lomax. Cam Roygaard, who obviously has been out for the last few weeks with a calf injury. He also got through 40 minutes. So that's positive signs there that a couple of our key players ahead of the playoffs are coming into form. So, but apart from that, it was a very different-looking Hurricane side that took on the Crusaders. 47-14, two tries. Brad Shields and Pody Rakete Stone scored the tries. And Brad Shields, standing captain. He was asked afterwards about his assessment of that performance.
1: Obviously disappointing with the scoreline, and I think our standard as a team, like, I think regardless whoever puts the Hurricanes jersey on, we want to put on a good performance, and we didn't quite get it right tonight. And I mean, there's a lot of effort out there from the boys, but just inaccuracy and a couple of turnovers at crucial times put us in our 22 and ultimately points against us. So as a group, we should be disappointed, and our expectation is a lot higher than that. But on the flip side as well, we had a milestone, 50 games to Baylen and three debutants out there tonight. So there's always silver lining in a lot of things. And if anything, it's probably going to galvanise our group to play better and make the most of next week. You know, we've got a few niggles as well, so we need boys to be right at the right end of the season. And some boys have played some big minutes, and, you know, we haven't had a bye since, I think, round 7 or 8. So, you know, not sustainable to play the same guys every week. And when guys are battling carrying injuries, you need to, you know, use your squad. And I don't think it's going to affect us necessarily in terms of the way we want to play or where our standard stays. It doesn't matter who plays for us. We want to win rugby games. And yeah, like I say, if anything, going to give us a bit of motivation to train hard next week and, you know, flip that script a little bit by the time we get back home to the Caketon on Friday. Look, there's not many opportunities you get to play in front of us, 25,000 in a closed roof in Christchurch, and some boys haven't experienced that. So yeah, like you say, it'd be an eye-opener, but better for the experience.
0: I think Brad Shields summed it all up there, didn't he? So, yeah, let's park that one, park the bus, and move on to next Friday night playoff action time. And obviously a lot of our key players will be back, although hearing that the likes of, just want to talk about Fihi Fenananofo, who obviously has been scoring tries for fun this season. Some serious talk now that he might not be taking up his deal with the Newcastle Red Bulls next year. And there's some pressure. Maybe NZ Rugby have got involved and have maybe managed to undeal that deal, if that's a term. So, yeah, it looks like the word is that he might be staying in NZ Rugby, and obviously that's great for Hurricanes fans. And obviously All Blacks, obviously he's yet to be an All Black, but his form this season is pretty compelling. And I imagine he'd be one of the first names marked down by Dave Rennie as a new All Black in 2026. So watch this space for more news on the future of one Fine Fenananofo. And also, so he's battling a hamstring injury right now, which isn't good. So he was listed as injured along with Geordie Barrett. And also listed as injured was Duplessis Kerifi with a shoulder complaint. So the word is that those three players might not be risked against the Queensland Reds or Brumbies next Friday night. So, but certainly there are still plenty of other quality players who have been rested, the likes of Asafo Amoa, Warner Dearns, Caleb Delaney, Peter Larkai, Devin Flanders, Ruben Love, Billy Proctor. So there's still some quality players there who've had the week off, well rested. So so they might just give those three players another week to recover from their minor injuries. What else can I tell you? So tonight the Chiefs host the Blues. That is a game that the Blues would want to win, because if they win that game, they will host their playoff game against the Crusaders. If the Chiefs win that one, the Crusaders will host the Blues down there at Te Kaha. So that's obviously a game that both teams would want to, the Blues would want to win for sure. Now, looking at things, the time is 17 after 2, so standing by for our commentary game in about just less than half an hour, building up. It is Petuani up against Marison Pats. But I want to play a little piece, a bit of Warner Dunes. Obviously, he's made a real impact at the Hurricanes this season, the giant Japanese international. We know this. We know the background story. He was born in Wellington, and obviously Grant Dunes, his father, got a coaching job in Japan, and he moved there as a toddler, and he was brought up in Japan, and he ended up playing for Japan, but he's got a sabbatical from his Japanese club to play for the Hurricanes for this season. So he caught up with the media a while ago and just talked about life as a Hurricane.
2: It's great for me. Obviously, there's a bit of a difference between the leagues. Physicality over here is a bit more relied upon, and obviously the guys over here are a bit bigger, so it's good for me in the collision area to gain a bit of experience, and everywhere else, like, rugby's rugby. I think there's subtle differences in the way teams play over here compared to how they'd play in Japan, but a lot of rugby is very similar, so it's cool to be able to experience it, looking at a similar system from a different perspective, sort of thing. I've got another 2 years after this season that I'm contracted to Toshiba. I'd always think of coming back in the future. I think whether that's after these next 2 years, after the next World Cup, whether I come back, or it might be another 5 or 6 years before I think about coming back. But I think obviously New Zealand being where I grew up, it's always a place that I'm open to wanting to come and play rugby. Yeah, Mum's working for Wairarapa Bush. She's over in Masterton, so she gets over quite a bit, and I've been over a couple of times to see her. And my sister's still in Wellington finishing her studies. So yeah, she's been on the phone every weekend asking me to go out for dinner or go out for lunch or something so she can leech a free meal. But yeah, it's been good to be back in New Zealand. It's a lot slower here in New Zealand. There's a lot less going on than there is in Japan, especially in Tokyo. So it's good to obviously come back and be reminded of what it's like being or growing up in New Zealand, and being able to take your time and go out to the beach or go out for a walk or whatever it is that me and my partner want to do on our days off. But yeah, there's not a lot that I really miss about Japan. I think it's funny, when I'm in Japan I want to come back to New Zealand, but when I'm in New Zealand I want to go back to Japan. And I mean, other than probably a bit of food in Japan with ramen and all the sweet treats that they've got over there, I think, I mean, there's a lot of sweet treats here too, so geez. Yeah, I mean, I miss it when I'm here, but when I'm there I miss New Zealand too, so yeah, nah, I probably shouldn't get started on this, but I'm a big chocolate fan, so anything chocolate. Obviously, being home, I get stuck into the Whittakers, which is probably not too good for my skin folds, but there's a whole lot of sweet treats over in Japan that are just ridiculously tasty, and I probably shouldn't be eating too much of. My partner and my baby are going to be really important factors, obviously, in years to come, but as much as I can while I'm young, I want to be able to experience different types of rugby. So I've been thinking about the possibility of going and playing some seasons in Europe. Obviously thinking about staying in Japan for a bit or possibly coming back here after a couple of years. But like I said, while I'm young, I want to be able to play as much rugby and experience as much as I can to grow my game. So wherever that may be at the time, whatever I judge is the best place for me to be, we'll find out, I guess.
0: Warner Dunes there, nice, interesting little corridor and on what he's up to, life between Wellington and Japan. And he's made a real impact for the Hurricanes in 2026. Looking forward to him running out against the Reds or Brumbies next Friday night. We definitely need him, and he's been a real asset to the Hurricanes in their campaign in 2026.
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0: Okay, coming up 24 after 2 on the E Tu Whānau Footy Show. Kei te whakanamai koe ki te reo erarangi o Te Upoko o Te Ika. Okay, now, the last time the Hurricanes won Super Rugby, our only occasion we've won Super Rugby, the Hurricanes have won Super Rugby, was in 2016. And can you name who our two starting locks were on that occasion against the Lions at... was it called Sky Stadium then? I'm not too sure. Anyway, our two locks were Michael Fatialofa and Vaia Fifita. And whatever happened to Vaia Fifita, the huge talent that was Vaia Fifita? Here's a little piece that the Rugby Highlights Channel sort of put together a while back, just on what the potential of Vaia Fifita, and was it really met?
5: He was seen as the next Jerome Connell, but within just a few years, Vaia Fifita vanished from the All Blacks. What went wrong? Was it a matter of form, or was it something deeper? Something systematic? Because when you take a closer look at Fifita's rise, his explosive style, and how it all came undone, it starts to look less like a player falling short, and more like New Zealand rugby letting a rare talent slip through their fingers. Vaia Fifita's journey to the top of rugby wasn't ordinary. Born in Tonga, he moved to New Zealand on a rugby scholarship to Tamaki College, where his athletic gifts were obvious from the start. He was fast, so fast, in fact, that he played on the wing despite standing 1.96 metres tall and weighing over 110 kilograms. That's not just unusual, that's freakish. This was a guy with the frame of a lock and with the speed of a back. At schoolboy level, he stood out in every match. After graduating, he worked his way through the Wellington system and eventually into Super Rugby with the Hurricanes, where his power and versatility made him a fan favourite. Coaches loved his intensity. Fans loved the way he carried the ball like a wrecking ball. He didn't just run into contact, he went through it. But it wasn't just his physicality that had people talking. It was his potential. New Zealand rugby had always valued players who could do more than the basics with precision. But Fifita offered something different. Unpredictability, explosiveness, the X factor. And in 2017, that potential finally earned him an All Blacks call-up. His debut came in a mid-year test against Samoa, but it was during the Rugby Championship that year that his reputation exploded. Against Argentina, with the game in the balance, Fifita picked up the ball just outside the 40-metre line and tore through the defence like a runaway truck. That try was everywhere. Fans compared it to something you'd expect from a winger, not a blindside flanker. Suddenly, the hype was real. He was being talked about as the natural successor to Jerome Connell, a hard-hitting number six who could dominate physically and bring flair on attack. And for a while, that seemed like the plan. Fifita slipped into the blindside role and played a series of tests in 2017 and 2018. At one point, he was even being viewed as the future of the All Blacks forward pack. The timing made sense. Jerome Kainoa was winding down his international career, and the team needed someone with both size and presence. But something strange happened. Instead of locking him into the number 6 jersey and giving him time to develop, the All Black selectors began to shift him around. He was trialled at lock, at number 8, sometimes coming off the bench, with unclear instructions. That versatility, which had once been seen as a strength, now seemed like a liability, and fans started noticing the inconsistency. Meanwhile, critics were divided. Some said Fifita wasn't quite accurate enough in his core roles. Too loose at the breakdown, too unpredictable in defence. Others argued the problem wasn't him, it was how he was being used. The coaching staff never gave him a defined role the way they did with Kainoa, who had been a cornerstone of the fullback for nearly a decade. Kainoa was trusted with big games. He had the confidence of the coaching group. Fifita never had quite the same backing, and that lack of trust led to a fewer chances to prove himself. While Kainoa had years to grow into the jersey, Fifita was expected to explode immediately, or move aside. By 2019, his test appearances were drying up. Despite staying fit and continuing to impress at the domestic level, his name wasn't being mentioned for major All Blacks campaigns. And for a player of his talent, that silence was deafening. Behind the scenes, frustration was building. He hinted in interviews that he didn't understand the decisions being made. He kept performing for the Hurricanes in Wellington, but he wasn't getting answers from the top. The communication was vague, the role unclear, and the pathway blocked. At that point, most players would either accept the domestic grind or look overseas. Fifita chose the latter. In 2021, he signed with the English club Wasps, a move that marked a clear break from the All Blacks pathway. While he wasn't the first Kiwi to go abroad, what made this different was that he wasn't washed up. He wasn't at the tail end of his career. He was still only in his late 20s, but the money being offered was significantly more than a Super Rugby contract, and the path forward in New Zealand looked closed. The NZRU's long-standing policy of not selecting overseas-based players meant that the moment he signed, he was essentially ruled out of the black jersey for good. At Wasps, he found something he hadn't in years, clarity. He was used in his natural positions and given a real game time. Fans in England saw the same explosive power that once electrified Wellington and Argentina. When Wasps folded due to financial issues, he moved again, this time to Scarlets in Wales. There, he continued to be a dominant force, especially in the United Rugby Championship, where his physicality stood out. And then came the twist. Thanks to the new World Rugby eligibility rules, Fifita was able to switch international allegiance back to his birth country, Tonga. In 2023, he lined up for Tonga at the Rugby World Cup. For many New Zealand fans, seeing him in red was bittersweet. He still had it. The pace, the aggression, the ability to turn games. But he wasn't wearing black anymore. And that's the part that stings. Because when you look at his skill set and compare it to who the All Blacks have used at blindside since Kainoa, there's been a revolving door of options. Liam Squire, Shannon Frizzell, Akita Ioane, all talented players, no doubt. But none have cemented the jersey the way Kainoa did. Fifita could have. He had the athleticism to match Ioane, the power of Frizzell, and a higher ceiling than either. What he lacked wasn't talent, it was support. The system didn't nurture him in the way it needed to. There was no long-term investment in his growth, no commitment to shaping his game, just shifting roles, mixed signals, and eventual silence. Looking back, it's hard not to feel like it was a missed opportunity. In a sport where margins are razor thin, losing a player like Fifita isn't just unfortunate, it's damaging. He could have been the next great All Blacks enforcer. Instead, he's now a symbol of how even elite systems can fail when communication breaks down and development isn't prioritised. There was no scandal, no injury crisis, no dramatic fallout, just a slow fade caused by indecision and poor planning. Now, it's worth acknowledging that international rugby is more competitive than ever. Players move, contracts get signed, and not every star fits every system. But Fifita wasn't a gamble. He was a proven weapon who had never properly been used. And when the overseas offers came with money, clarity, and respect, he took them. Can you blame him? Today, Vaiafifita is still going strong. He's thriving in Europe, enjoying his rugby again, and representing his homeland on the world stage. But for All Blacks fans, his story remains a what if. What if he had been backed the way Kainoa was? What if he had had a consistent role? What if the coaches just trusted his raw talent and given him time to refine the test? It's a reminder that potential alone isn't enough. Players need systems that believe in them, coaches who invest in them, and environments that allow them to grow. Vaiafifita had all the tools. He didn't leave because he wasn't good enough. He left because he was mismanaged, and because another team saw his value when his own didn't. In the end, it wasn't his form or his fitness that kept him out of the black jersey. It was the system. And while he's moved on, it's New Zealand rugby that's left asking the question, how did we let this one go?
0: There you go. Vaiafifita, Wellington Axeman, Wellington Lion, and championship-winning Hurricane. So, yep, obviously a talent that maybe didn't quite reach the ultimate, given his absolute skills and ability. So, yeah, but obviously he'll still go down as a Hurricane, as part of that championship-winning Hurricane team way back in 2016. Will it be again in 2026? You're with the E2 Whānau Footy Show. We're standing by for kickoff 2:45 in our feature game on the E2 Whānau Footy Show. Pitoni up against Marist St. Pat's.

E Te Whānau Footy Show, Te Opoko o Tika. Just going through the other games around the Rohi this afternoon in round 9 of Swindale Shield. Just quickly, Poneke up against Oriental Rongotai from Kilburnie Recreation Ground. Wellington Axemen v Avalon just up the road there at Hataitai Park. We've got Paramata Plimoton taking on Old Boys University, Ngāti Toa Domain, Upper Hutt v Northern United, Maidstone Park, Hutt Old Boys Maris v Johnsonville, Hutt Recreation Ground, Wainui Mata v Tawa at William Jones Park, and our feature game on the E2 Whānau Footy Show. Coming up very shortly, 2:45 kickoff is Pitwani up against Maris and Pat, so nice enough sort of day to go and check out some Wellington Premier Club rugby, I reckon, around the Rohi somewhere. So we'll be getting to Brad Hudson and Murray Blandford, who are calling the game for us this afternoon at Pitwani Recreation Ground very shortly. But in the meantime, what else can I tell you? We'll just get out to... just got to put a few things together, and we'll get out to Pitwani Recreation Ground momentarily.

0: leave CCR there. Etu Whana Footy Show, Te Opoko o Te Ika. Let's get out to Batoni Recreation Ground for round 9 of the Swindale Shield. It is Petuoni up against Marison Pats, and calling the game for us, it's Murray Blenford and Brad Hudson.
1: Crack today, and Batoni will have to be on their very, very best performance to beat them, take the game out.
2: Of course, Batoni today, let's have a look at their team. They're second on the table. Jermaine Pepe is the fullback, the wing on debut. 14 is Wesley Vitale and William Davis. The midfielders, Lossie Filippo and Lester Mololo. The first five is Jacob Waikari-Jones. The halfback is Logan Henry, Kitiona Letofia at number 8. 7 is Brave Ingram, the captain, Connor Tuivau. And 6, the locks are Sam Thompson and John O'Bailey. And the front row is Heath Tuivau, Conley Alexander and Jordan Salui. For Maris St. Pat's, founded in 1971, Max Reynolds is the fullback. Navarin Campbell and Max Crawford are the wings. Cam Burgess at second five today, his debut for Maris St. Pat's. Finlay Hagen in 13, Dallas Natoli at 10, Bentley Faulkner at 9, James Zeno the number 8 and captain, Lucky Saponi in 7, Ben Garner at 6, the locks are Filavani Rara Sia and Nathaniel Carr. Corbin King is the front row, Kaz Nasali is the hooker, and Ioane Fukustino is rounding up the team for Maris St. Pat's today. And here is the home side, Batoni out on the paddock. We saw a very entertaining game before Murray between the two Premier Reserve teams, with Batoni only running away with it in the last 10 minutes, but they had to play with only 14 men.
1: Yeah, 2 yellow cards went to Batoni's left wing. One saved a try, but then was given a penalty try. The player of the game for Batoni was Max Hosking when the scores were wrapped at 29-27. MSP chose to kick into the Batoni 22, and from 10 metres out, Max Hosking probably beat, I'm saying, 7 MSP players and scored under the post at the other end, and that was the turning point, and they ended up winning 42-27.
2: So Maris St. Pat's are on the Batoni rack now, led out by their captain, James Zeno. They're coached by Brendan Reedy. And Brendan Reedy coached the St. Pat's Town First 15 years ago. And his captain that day, that year, was James Zeno. So both of them together again as the captain and coaching pair. Our referee today is Nathan Pinder in his 16th Premier game. He works at the Supreme Court during the week. And he actually hails from Canada, but grew up in Auckland. And it will be Batoni kicking with the wind behind them in the first half. They'll be kicking down to the southern end. And Jacob Waikari-Jones has the ball in hand. And referee Pinder blows his whistle. And we're underway round 9. And it's Maris St. Pat's. They watch the ball go over the touchline. It'll be a line out for them about 6 metres inside the 22, the eastern side here at Batoni Rec.
1: Not a great start by MSP letting that ball bounce. It probably bounced about a metre in from touch, but they've got an attacking opportunity potentially if they can steal the ball off MSP only about 17 metres out.
2: So it's Kaz Nasali to throw this in. Last year played for Palmy Boys. Pat's Town. Here's Conley Alexander. He went off early last week. As we're into the 22 now. 10 away as Jordan Salui punches through. Logan Henry, he knocked it onto the back. And so Maris St. Pat's will have a scrum. 10 out from their own 22. About 20 in.
1: Yeah, someone got their foot in the way there, I think, as Logan bent down to pick it up, which was unfortunate. Good to have Conley Alexander back at hooker. Last week, though, the replacement, Caleb Saxon, had an outstanding game, one of Tony's best players, but unfortunately he's injured. Not anything serious, and he should be back next week.
2: Of course, Bentley Faulkner, the halfback for Maris St. Pat's today. This is his 9th game. His father actually played for a long time for Pornicky, so he's made the move to...
1: Was that Brad Faulkner?
2: Yeah, that's right.
1: Okay.
2: Here we go. Reynolds at acting first five. He appeared on the Huddy Hui earlier this year. So 182, you can go back and look at that. Maris St. Pat's still 10 out from their own line as Augustino tries to get the ball out. It's been turned over, is it? No, it's still there in the hands of Zeno. Still 10 away from the line. 20 in from the eastern touchline. As Faulkner back to Dallas Natoli, who bangs this down into that stiff northerly breeze here at the Batoni Rick. And it's going to be a line out About 12 away from the 22 Eastern side for the Villagers. Nil all the score, 2 minutes gone here. Round 9 of the Swindell Shield on Hardy Sports and also on radio. E Tū Whānau Footy Show, Te Puka o Te Ika. Great to be working with Dave Piper and the crew today. Secured at the front here by Sam Thompson. And Conley Alexander straight into the heavy traffic. Logan Henry now, better security with the ball. Back out to Thompson. To stellar season as the big lock for the Villagers this year. Here's Filippo, midfield with Malolo. Now it comes out to Vitali on debut, and he's been dragged to touch this time here by Navarin Campbell. And it's going to be a line out. The grandstand touchline here is Petone Rec for Marist St. Pat's, 5 inside their 22.
1: Very good effort getting that ball out to Wesley early on. First game, he wants the ball in hand, so that was fantastic. Still on attack, Petone, though, and this wind is relatively strong, so hopefully they are able to take advantage of it while they've got it.
2: So Sali secured at the front here by Lucky Saponi. And there's a good run here by Faulkner. Running out of the 22, a fend off, but brought down well there by Tully. Oh, there's an awkward pass there before Marist St. Pat's. Four players didn't know, want to pick it up. They Faulkner, they managed to keep it in control. Oh, that was just a bit like old Sonny Bill offload that time there, as now the foot has hit the line. And it's going to be a line out for Petone. 7 inside Marist St. Pat's territory, grandstand touchline. And Petone wanted to have the quick throw in that time, but it unfortunately had touched someone on the sideline, so the quick throw in could not happen. Here's Alexander now.
1: Short line out for Petone.
2: I wonder if Conley Alexander will hop on the car over to Greytown. It's their 150th this weekend, yes, over there, Greytown Rugby Club. Midfield nearly taken there by Finlay Hagen. It's been knocked on by Hagen, and it's going to be a scrum pretty much centre field here for Petone. 4 minutes gone, nil all is the score. Murray's just checking his TAB account.
1: No, I'm checking it. Just a text, it's all good. Not much to check on my account.
2: So, scrum now. Petone. Smack bang, pretty much near halfway. And it's Logan Henry feeding in today. Debuted against Wellington Axemen in 2015. 123rd game today. They run it as a high pass. Back out to William Davis. William Davis does well. Manages to beat two tacklers. Brought down here by Max Crawford. And Henry back out to Tuivau. And the captain with his iconic pink headgear is only two away from the 22, five in from the eastern touchline. Sir Louis straight into some heavy traffic. He's still going here. There's the big prop for Petone. And now they're in the 20. Logan Henry cracks through. He fends off Reynolds. Oh. Big pass out to Waikati Jones. He's four away from the try line. Southern end. Big pass out to Malolo. Into the corner, but it's been stretched too far. And that time there, Wesley Vitali could not hang on to that. But we're coming back for a penalty as Nathan Pinder has picked up Marist St. Pat's for offside.
1: It's on a day like today with that wind behind you, a long pass like that is not easy to control. And it's only going to drift away from the player it's intended for. And that's exactly what happened there. If it had just gone through the hands, it would have been successful for Tony.
2: So the line out on the 5x5 southern end of the Petone Rec. Alexander again. Strong season is the hooker for Petone, and that's not straight. A free kick against Petone. Contested there by Marist St. Pat's, so they'll have the free kick 5 away from their own try line. 15 in. Grandstand touchline. And this will be kicked into touch here by Dallas Natoli.
1: Nice touch finder there.
2: On out for them. About 12 away for Petone from the 22.

0: Leicester. Here we go. Henry.
1: Oh, geez, it was a bullet.
0: That was a bullet. And it's another penalty. Not rolling away is the call. Arrow St. Pat's penalised. Pretty much right on the 22.
1: Petone need to take advantage of the play they've had so far. And if they're not getting points, it gets a bit more frustrating.
0: They're going to go for the scrum here. They're not electing to go for the shot at goal.
1: I think this is the first scrum, is it?
0: It's their second attacking scrum.
1: Second attacking.
0: Of course, Barra St. Pat's, they had a big win over Parramatta Plimmerton last weekend. It certainly...
1: ruined our pools, didn't it, Brad?
0: It did, didn't it? Ruined our picking tips, that's for sure. So Archie Schrader's up in jersey 23 on the sideline, so we'll keep an eye on that for Petone. Could be an impending change, maybe.
1: Perfect part of the field to attack from. Midfield on the 22. Four players to the left, two to the right.
0: Tui Vole, he's actually at number 8 at the moment as Logan Henry tries to cut open. And he gets himself offside, a 5 inside the 22. A 16 in from the grandstand touchline.
1: Well, I thought that had been dropped forward.
0: Looked like it, but Bailey, the influencer, manages to keep it. Hands on, Letofia. Oh, beautiful play. Alexander, and crashing over is Jacob Waikare-Jones as we have a look at the NME replay. And it was built up well here, and they're able to run in 10 metres. And Waikare-Jones, easy as you like for the first 5 today.
1: Two very good offloads there, and players on support, and both players who came into that hit it at a ton of pace, and that's always hard to defend. Doesn't matter who you are.
0: Well, Jacob Waikare-Jones, Wellington College old boy. He actually was down in Otago for the last few years studying a sports science degree. 2 years ago, he played for the West Coast in the Heartland Championship. And he's here at the Village this year. And he's certainly made that number 10 jersey his own this year. Started the season at fullback at round one against Tawa. As Logan Henry lines up the conversion attempt, this conversion. It's about 8 outside the 22, 15 in from the eastern touchline as Henry bangs it safely as you like. And score now, 7-0, 9.5 minutes gone here in the first half. Round 9 of the Swindell Shield.
1: Landed with Peter Green taking that. It was on the 87 Petone tour to Britain and Ireland, and there was a collection of them. I'd say a dozen of them came to meet at Spates last night, and partners, and they were over at the club rooms at 12, and they've come over here to support them. But some fantastic Petone names. 5 of the management and 5 of the players are now no longer with us, which is a bit of a shame.
0: Mm. Restart here by Maris St. Pat's. They kick it down. It's been knocked on by Sam Thompson, about 12 outside of zone 22. Maris St. Pat's have the ball a metre inside from the grandstand touchline. This is on Huddy Sports and also the Itufanao footy show on Teopuko Otaika. 10 minutes gone, 7-0. Big tackle there by William Davison, supported by Filippo as Maris St. Pat's have knocked the ball on. Petone have the ball. Now they go out to the eastern touchline. Here's Brafe Ingram. Watch out, folks. He gets going. He's just gained 15 metres there and he's 10 away from the 22. Alexander again, strong start by the young hooker as Henry fires it back out centre field to Filippo. He kicks it through. Watch out, folks. It's into the 22. And it's been rolled into touch. And it's going to be a line out for Maris St. Pat's. 15 away from their own try line, the southern end.
1: Very good rugby there. And now Petone need to just put a pressure on this throw, although the Maris St. Pat's throw after the first one's been much better. Very fluid style of rugby at the moment from the Petone side.
0: Has Nasali to throw this one in. Known for being a polite and hard-working hooker. Successful line-out for Maris St. Pat's. Here's the captain, James Zeno. Over 100 games for the Scarlets. As it fires back through Faulkner. And wasn't quite charged down that time. He gets good distance.
1: Another very good kick.
0: And it's taken in from the touchline quickly. Here's Jermaine Pepe. Getting himself isolated. Has to get rid of the ball quickly. Here's Davis right on halfway. He's been wrapped up. But Tony's forward still having to come back and support. Logan Henry was looking for the box kick. Gives it out to Sir Louis right on the 15-metre mark on halfway. And Waikare-Jones, high pass, but it's been ruled forward.
1: Probably a good call there.
0: And so Maris St. Pat's will have a scrum. 6 inside for the grandstand touchline right on halfway. 12 minutes gone, 7-0. The score here, round 9 of the Swindell Shield. Battle between second and

0: 8th on the table. And of course, both these teams, we're getting into the later part of the first round and positions heading into the Jubilee Cup and Hardham Cup sections, all to play for, Murray.
1: Well, Petone's aim, obviously, they're second by 1 point from Tawa. Their aim is to potentially have a chance of winning this Swindell Shield. MSP, now that they are into eighth, will want to consolidate their position.
0: There's Faulkner. Good solid scrum here by Marist St. Pat's. The Red Machine in action. And then darting through here is Cam Burgess. His debut today. He's got himself isolated, has he? It's allowed to play on. And the penalty arm is out. So Marist St. Pat's lucky there. And referee Pinder blows his whistle. And the penalty will be for not a clear release. So Marist St. Pat's with a rare opportunity in this half to kick down towards Petone's 22.
1: Jordan Salui started strongly. That's not going to find touch.
0: That's an error by Marist St. Pat's, and Logan Henry deep in his 22. Bangs it down towards Max Reynolds, the fullback, whose metre outside is 22. Nearly slips over as he tries to get the afterburners going. He puts up the high kick into the air. Underneath it is Heath Tuivau. And he passes back out to Brafe Ingram. And Jermaine Pepe's been driven back here. Excellent work again by Cam Burgess. That's another one that played for West Coast. He played for them last year in the Heartland Championship. The Cam Burgess. Yeah, William Davis now.
1: He's an excitement machine.
0: He certainly is. His father, Kyle, was the coach of the St. Pat's Town First 15. They had a big win today over
1: Silverstream.
0: Oh, Silverstream, sorry. Oh, jeez, got that one wrong. Silverstream, they had a big win today over Rathkeel, 57-0. Or Silverstream. Line out for Petone. Meter past the 10-metre mark. Eastern touchline here on Huddy Sports YouTube and also Etu Whānau Footy Show on Te Apuka o Te Ika. And Lester Malolo, centre field. Brought down by Burgess. It's growing into this game as Cam Burgess works as a CrossFit instructor during the week. Davis looks for the offload and it's gone forward. And Marist St. Pat's electing to play. They kick it down. One bouncing over the touchline and it'll be a Petone line out. 3 metres inside their own territory, eastern side of the Petone wreck.
1: Petone today have started similarly to 2 weeks ago when they played Oriental Rongotai here. Pretty relentless, but they haven't had the reward in the points department so far.
0: And a fast blockbuster start here by Petone, but the points, only the one try so far. 7-0 the score. 15 minutes gone here, round 9 of the Swindell Shield, secured again by Connor Tuivau on the line out. As they look to try and put this drive on, as the forwards get to their work. They're over halfway now. Eight inside from the eastern touchline. Henry with the box kick. And underneath it is Waikari Jones. He's done extremely well there with all those red shirts hanging around him. And Brafe Ingram charging forward. Brought down by James Zeno.
1: Three in the way there.
0: And they're under penalty advantage as well. Jermaine Pepe back out to Wesley Vitale. He's wrestling forward towards the 22. Marist looking to drag him towards the touchline. Still playing under this penalty advantage. Tuivau now back to Lossie Filippo. Centre field with Waikari Jones. Big space out here for Conley Alexander, and William Davis has the ball now as he looks to plug that corner. And he's going to be brought down on the 5x5 southern end of Petone wreck. Five in from the eastern touchline. Here's Kitiona Letufia. Three away from the southern try line as Petone hunt for their second. They're playing under penalty advantage again. Lossie Filippo into the heavy traffic. Out to Alexander. And Conley Alexander, he's just short of the chalk. Out to Salui. It's a loose ball.
1: Ooh.
0: And it's going to be a penalty as Petone through Salui have lost the ball. There's a few penalties now in the 22 against Marist St. Pat's.
1: There are. It's pretty desperate defence. You've got to be good to keep these boys in blue at the moment. And Petone sensibly, I think, going for the scrum. On that last attack on the left-hand side, Conley just need to draw their seven. Just passed earlier, which meant the seven drifted and didn't give, unfortunately, William Davis Lenz any room.
0: And so the scrum here for the Villagers, 20 in from the eastern touchline, 5 away from Marist St. Pat's try line. It'll be Logan Henry now to feed this one in. Both front rows solid today. as Henry feeds it. It's Tuivasa
1: left.
0: Henry's going to go himself into the corner. Goes William Davis, and try number two for Batoni. In the southern corner, eastern side, as we look at the NME replay, it was a solid platform. Maris didn't quite have enough support there. And the pass from Pepe out to William Davis was a stunner, and he swan dived over into the corner to score the second try for the Villagers.
1: Good to see that move still works. I think Petone have scored four or five times this season from a simple lefto, and it's, you know, pretty risk-free.
0: It was sort of like your scoring back in the day, wasn't it, Maris?
1: Oh, yeah. So this kick potentially could take it out to 14-0. It's a difficult one, though, with that wind that's blowing, but certainly Logan's a very good kicker. Just mention there's two players in this game that were under 20 trialists. The Batoni number 14, Wesley Faitali, who's debut today, and Corbin King, who's number one prop for MSP.
0: Conversion successful by Logan Henry on a difficult angle. And so 18 minutes gone here, round 9 of the Swindell Shield. The home side Batoni are ahead 14 points to nil over Maris St. Pat's. Murray's going to get us some score updates as best he can, as long as the Rugby Explorer and Tribe don't crash like they did last week. And Maris St. Pat's just taking their time coming back to halfway. Plenty for them to
1: Okay, so Huddle Boys Maris to 14-0 up against Jable. So two converted tries. Norths are leading Upper Hutt 7-0. Wainui are leading Tawa 3-0. And Wellington are leading Avalon 3-0. And the others do not have a score next to their games.
0: Restart here by Maris St. Pat's. Batoni bring it over the 10-metre mark inside their own territory. And now they pass it out to these electrifying backs. Back out to William Davis. It's been ruled a forward pass again by referee Pinder. And so Maris St. Pat's are going to have a scrum. 15 away from Batoni's 22. So just pushing those passes again, Murray. It's the second time a forward pass has been called today.
1: Yeah, I think on a day like today, your wingers in particular need to be a bit deeper than normal, because if they start flat, then the pass gets aimed at them and it does go forward, then it will be forward, called forward.
0: Corbin King in the front row for Maris St. Pat's today. It's his fourth game for the season. Wellington College old boy.
1: And Wellesley College.
0: That's right. So a good scrum here by Maris St. Pat's. It's out to the back through Natoli. Hagen tries to give it out, but he's been wrapped up by the ever-experienced Lossi Filippo.
1: Nearly got the turnover.
0: And Faulkner back out to James Zeno. And Zeno has been wrapped up. 10 away. There's looks like Finlay Hagen's down in back play. Looks like he's back on his feet now. He took a bit of a knock. The ball's come out in favour of Batoni. And Henry decides to go for a run himself. They're 12 outside their own 22, Batoni. Here's Jordan Salui crashing forward for support of Heath Tuivau. And Henry again goes for the box kick. High up in the air, 20 minutes gone. 14-0, Batoni ahead of Maris St. Pat's. And it's been knocked on here by Max Reynolds. No, it's actually Sam Thompson that's knocked it on. So Maris St. Pat's playing under advantage. And it's turned into a penalty. And it's been taken quickly here by Faulkner.
1: He's got no one with him.
0: And he could be isolated here. He's got the reinforcements arriving in time. The arm's out again against Batoni.
1: I'm guessing because Logan was the tackler and didn't release.
0: And referee Pinder has picked up Logan Henry.
1: No.
0: Sternum tackle.
1: Sternum tackle. Well, that's not bad. It's the first sternum tackle this week. Last week in the Wellington-Batoni game, I think we probably had about 8 sternum tackle penalties awarded.
0: And the bane of rugby people this season is the sternum tackles. As Maris St. Pat's through Cam Burgess are going to kick this into the 22.
1: Coming back well, replying well from 14-0 down.
0: And so they will have the line out. 12 metres inside Batoni's 22. Grandstand touchline. Northern end here at the Batoni Rec. 21 and a half minutes gone. 14-0 the score. Batoni over Maris St. Pat's.
1: And the question is, how many points is that wind worth?
0: So here's Kaznat Sali. Goes to the back. It's an error at the back there by Maris St. Pat's, but somehow they've managed to keep possession. And the penalty is brought in favour of Maris St. Pat's, and it's that man, Brave Ingram, He's a menace over the top of the ball when he gets his first turnover of the afternoon. Actually, I got the wrong one. It was John O'Bailey.
1: He's a menace everywhere, though, Braith.
0: Well, that kick by Waikari Jones was as flat as a dead pigeon, but it somehow managed to avoid Marisic.
1: Nearly a 50-metre one. 45-metre kick from the penalty, and Petone get the throw-in as well to boot. Connor Tuafoe's line-out jumping today has been exemplary.
0: Mm. No, it's a good asset of his game, Connor.
1: Aim to him again. Look at that.
0: And that's at the back to Tuivel again. Centre field now, Batoni, Lossi Filippo. Back out to Lester Malolo. Jermaine Pepe gives. Look, this guy's going to take it himself. Gives it out to William Davis. And Davis is still going. He crashes into the 22. Still going here, Lester Malolo. This is great play for Batoni. The midfield combining. Filippo, has he got it down?
1: I think he's over.
0: He's got it. He has. Lossi Filippo has got the third try for Batoni.
1: I think Jermaine Pepe will be breathing a sigh of relief, because I think if he'd given it to William, I think he would have been home and hosed. Very, very well constructed try. Incredibly slick passing in the back line.
0: Wow, excellent try indeed. Pepe is setting that one up, bringing it into the 22. But the play between Lester Malolo and Lossi Filippo has been fantastic so far in this game. So 19 points to nil, 23 and a half minutes gone, as Logan Henry has a kick very similar to where he kicked it before. This one about a metre in from the eastern touchline.
1: A lot easier. That all came from that very, very good line-out take. Ball off the top, beautiful.
0: And so Henry is a scoring machine, as Logan Henry. 543 career points for the Villagers, as his conversion is successful again. And it is 21 points to nil now for Batoni, ahead of Marist St. Pat's. 24 minutes gone here at Batoni Rec.
1: Well, they've got to be careful though, Batoni, that not to sort of rest on their laurels, although it's seemingly convincing at the moment after 20 minutes. There's still three quarters of the game to go, and 40 of those minutes are going to be played into this relatively strong northerly.
0: Arie Sports and Etu Whānau Footy Show on Te Apuko Utaika, radio stations around Wellington, 11:61 AM. So make sure you tune in and listen to that as well. Here's the restart, as the Tuivel brothers both support each other. And Marist St. Pat's have managed to get the ball from the mistake from the restart. And so Faulkner now.
1: Yeah,
0: it's a knock-on advantage into the hands of Nathan Carr. The big lock for Marist St. Pat's. Oh, good offload
1: there.
0: Very
1: nice little move.
0: Faulkner nearly walked out well there for Navarin Campbell. Navarin Campbell, another Wellington College old boy. His father works in the Waikato and often watches him online. There's Faulkner again. Back out to the right-hand side centre field now on the 10-metre mark, as Natoli gives it out to Cam Burgess. There's another one that spent his time down at Otago University. He played for the Dunedin Sharks for the last 3 years. And good offload here again to Hagen.
1: Another turn him tackle.
0: Yes, and the big wild offload that time by Hagen. Back out to Ramrasia. And Marist St. Pat's rolled onto the 22. And is their captain, James Zeno, is a talisman. And he's hoping to crawl his team back into this match. Ioane Augustino. Straight into Letufia. 12 away from the Northern try line, Sali. And it's unfortunately been knocked on, but there will be a penalty. They're playing under penalty advantage. And referee Pinder. Out five outside the 22, another sternum tackle.
1: Bentley Faulkner's been very impressive so far today. Sniping around the edges and that nice little in pass to the winger. I think this must be one of the smallest MSP sides I've seen for many a year.
0: Certainly is. Talking to Brendan Reddy, the coach, before the game, it is a very young side, and there are a lot of players over the last 2 years that have played first 15 rugby either here in Wellington or in Auckland. Hasna Sali with the line out, five inside the 22, grandstand touchline, and secured as they look put the ball down into quarantine and look to drive. And Batoni managing to slow down this advance, but it comes out now for Sali. He's still going here. He's free away from the Northern try line. And try has been awarded, and Marist St. Pat's are in as we look at the replay. And it is like a Saponi that has gone in and scored for the Scarlets. And that's their first points of the afternoon. And how important will that be for Marist St. Pat's, Murray?
1: Very important. The more points you can score into the win, particularly when your opposition are scoring points, is quite important in the long run. Sorry about the number of importances.
0: So Cam Burgess, either outside the grandstand touchline, just outside the 22 as this conversion attempt towards the northern end.
1: Not an easy kick with this wind.
0: Cam Burgess is a Wellington Axman junior, deciding to play for Marist St. Pat's on his return from Otago. And this is his debut today. Can he get his first points for Marist St. Pat's? Unfortunately, it has drifted away to the far right of the post. The score remains 21 points to 5. 28 minutes gone here at Billitoni. Rick and Murray's going to give
1: well,
0: us
1: Well, I
0: some...
1: was going to.
0: He was going to.
1: But they're not right, so...
0: We'll come back to Murray later for some score updates as probably the apps crashed again. So here's Jacob Waikari-Jones, the restart for Petone. Kicked that one, but whole foot over the line. Deep into the 22, and there's Natoli with the ball. And he runs it up, and they're about 12 away from the 22, southern end of the Petone. Rick Zeno high up into the tackle. Offloads it down to Fulker, who's under pressure. Colin Tuivel's there.
1: And desperation.
0: And excellent work there by Rarasia to support the little halfback Faulkner. Burgess is back there in the in goal.
1: Not an easy place to get out of there.
0: Not when you've got a whole lot of blue
1: they're holding
0: saddles holding around. That ball looks like it's been stripped, has it? No, it's still there for Marist St. Pat's. So seven away. Faulkner goes for the kick into touch.
1: Very good one too.
0: And he's done well under extreme pressure there. His young Benley Faulkner made his debut round one against Northern United for Marist St. Pat's. Marist St. Pat's eighth on the table, and Petone will have the line out. About 15 away from the 10-metre mark. Eastern touchline, Conley Alexander with the ball.
1: Short line out.
0: Look for Thompson at the front. Ingram at acting halfback gives it out to Logan Henry. Henry out to Letofia.
1: Nice cut.
0: Letofia cutting through. Oh. Davis is going through into the 22. He's still going here. Oh. He gives it off to Conley Alexander. This is magical play here.
1: That was
0: by the
1: very
0: Villagers.
1: Unselfish there from William Davis Lenz. He could easily probably have scored. And if he hadn't, of course, we would have been not happy. But no, he laid it off beautifully. And Conley Alexander, like a good number seven or number two, was right there.
0: 26 points to 5. 30 minutes gone here at Petone Rec. The conversion to come. And Conley Alexander crashing over for his fifth try for Petone.
1: MSP will be very disappointed after scoring that try into the wind, relinquishing, a try so soon. Huddle Boys Marist are ahead of Javel 19-0. Parramatta Plimmerton are leading OBU 7-0. No score here in the Poniki Ori's game. 10-0, North versus Upper Hutt. That won't suit my picks. Wainui leading Tawa, 10-7. On their 80th Jubilee today, congratulations. And the Wellington Prems are 15-0 up against Avalon, which is not a surprise. They certainly had some players coming back today, and Avalon have had a pretty miserable season.
0: It's been a tough one for the Wolves, but if Wainui can cause an upset against Tawa, that... Way
1: that
0: things
1: would,
0: are going at the moment,
1: help
0: Petone.
1: That would help Petone, definitely.
0: So the conversion successful by Logan Henry, 100% with the boot, 28 points to 5. And we've got about 9 minutes to go in the first half here on Huddy Sports YouTube and also the Etu Whānau Footy Show, Tia Puko o Te Ika. Dave Piper in the studio doing a stellar job, as always, bringing live radio coverage around the Wellington region. The restart here by Marist St. Pat's. It's down towards Sam Thompson. Marist St. Pat's managed to secure it on the 5x10 grandstand touchline, but it's been turned over here by Petone, and John O'Bailey secures it as Henry again fires, and Brief Ingram has to duck on the ground. A cross kick here by Jacob Waikari-Jones, looking for a 50-22 potentially.
1: Ooh.
0: And Reynolds watches the ball bounce on the 5x5 Eastern touchline and potentially and
1: Don't think he let that ball go, but hey.
0: Oh, they've done well here, Marist St. Pat's. Somehow they've got out of that without being penalised. And they're five away from inside their own 22. Here's Corbin King, latched up again by Sam Thompson. They have to release now, says referee Pinder. As the bot kicks, comes again. It's a bit of a flat one there by Bentley Faulkner. And 15 in, right on halfway is Jermaine Pepe. He fires it back out to Jacob Waikari-Jones. Down towards Max Reynolds. Has had to do a lot of running at the back. And he needs a bit of a breather. He goes for the free kick. And he bangs this into the grandstand touchline, right on top of the dugouts. And it'll be a line-out for Batoni. 15 inside Marist St. Pat's territory.
1: Well, Batoni with another line-out opportunity to secure and then attack and put MSP under further pressure. Nathan Pinder so far has been doing a fantastic job. Looks like he's communicating well and hasn't blown the whistle too much.
0: Now the game to flow. The line-out, first one lost by Batoni today as Marist St. Pat's have it. 12 away from halfway, 16 in from the grandstand touchline. Bucasino looking to charge forward. Now 9 away from halfway. Round 9 action of the Swindale Shield. Faulkner putting up the high kick again. Ooh. He's done well there, his Wesley Vitale. Look at it go! His foot, yep, unfortunately has hit the chalk. Oh, the sharing pace, he could have gone the whole way if he hadn't slightly hit it, but we'll come back for the penalty.
1: Hit it. Definitely did slightly hit it. The touchy did a good job there. AR, I should say, whatever the official name is for them. But going back for the, well, he was in the air when he took it, and the guy just didn't do anything serious, but did make contact, which you can't do.
0: Oh, great work there by the assistant referee, Bradley Faulkner. He's only a student at Onslow College. He did the women's game earlier today.
1: Jeepers. Nearly Bentley Faulkner's name.
0: Wow, that is an incredible kick again by Waikari Jones. And it flirts with the corner flag on the southern end, but he keeps it in, and it's going to be a line out on the 5x5 grandstand touchline.
1: This is an important, this is potentially, I'm not going to say nail in the coffin, but if Batoni were to score and go out to 33 or 35-5, that would be a little bit harder to come back from.
0: So Alexander, line out throw for him. Goes to the front for Tuival. They put it into Quarantine and they drive towards Brayfingham.
1: I would have said number four was offside, but hey.
0: Yeah, it's been turned over as well too. So Marist St. Pat's have done extremely well. They've run it towards centre field. 10 away from the 22. A bit of push and shove in the background there. As Filippo and Burgess say hello to each other. Natoli kicks it. Still inside the field of play. Waikari Jones passes it centre field to Jermaine Pepe. William Davis
1: gone down
0: on
1: the
0: 10-metre mark. Oh, he's just flowing freely. It's like the Marist St. Pat's got butter on their fingers as William Davis sails into the 22. There's Heath Tuival. Strike high up into the tackle. They're 12 away from the southern try line. Filippo again out to Lester Malolo.
1: Oh, very good clear out there.
0: Marist St. Pat's doing extremely well in defence to trying to keep them out, but Letufia is a wrecking ball as he pressures forward. Here's Filippo. He nearly fends off Bentley Faulkner, sending him flying back. Here's Heath Tuival now.
1: Some big boys out in the middle if Patoni wanted to exploit them.
0: And they dart again. Short of the chalk, Marist St. Pat's battle stations for them. There's Letufia,
1: high up,
0: he's too high. He won't be able to get that ball down. It hasn't gone over the line, so still here. That has been ruled held up though, referee Pinder has said. But there's a penalty. And yet again, it's in the 22 against Marist St. Pat's.
1: Letufia is very effective. The only thing I see is he does go into contact near goal lines, in particular quite high. A couple of times last week in that instance there. To be blunt, it needed to go a little bit wider. There was space and speed.
0: So Batoni from the penalty electing to go for the scrum. Now 8 inside from the eastern touchline, 5 away from the southern try line here with about 3.5 minutes to play, 28-5. Batoni ahead. 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
1: The scoreboard doesn't agree with you, Brad. Who's right, you or them?
0: Mm. Not sure.
1: Penalty advantage from that. Scrum's gone down.
0: It's come on the side of Corbin King as Lossie Filippo gets it from Waikerie Jones, and he's been brought down half away from the southern try line. Here's Davis. Big pass out to Wesley Fritala. Try on debut. As we look at the replay, sponsored by NME for Huddy Sports. Here we go. That's a great pass.
1: Very good pass by Jermaine.
0: Jermaine Pepe doing extremely well. And Wesley Vitale on debut scores his first try. He's a product of Taita College.
1: Fantastic. Well, his dad's an ex-Petone and Huddle Boys Marist player, Brian. Very good back as well. So, and it was interesting there that William Davis came over to congratulate Wesley on his first try. It's been quite exciting to see the ball end up in William Davis Lenz's hand so often today. He's gone looking for it as well as being just on the end of the chain. So
0: Logan Henry's conversion. 15 away from the 22, right on the grandstand touchline. Unfortunately, that's the first one he's missed this afternoon as it's drifted to the left-hand side of the post. So the score remains 33-5 with less than 2 minutes to go here in the first half of round nine of the Swindell Shield for 2026.
1: Oh, the scoreboard's just gained 7 minutes in 1 minute.
0: Well, Evan Green is on trial today in the scoreboard for Batoni, so we'll make sure we give him some grief in the clubhouse afterwards.
1: Definitely will. For those who are going back today, pulled pork wraps with coleslaw. Gathering of referees are going to be there as well.
0: So the restart by Marist St. Pat's, they kick it in just outside the 22. And Logan Henry fires it back out to Jermaine Pepe. Look at him go! 10 metres over the mark. Oh. Logan Henry, they're running freely here, Petone. That comes out to William Davis, who looks to go for that corner again. He's got try number two. That's this beautiful play. Try from one end of the earth to the other.
1: And well, I was hoping Petone would win today, but I wasn't expecting this sort of result. They might have to declare at halftime.
0: So 38-5. William Davis has two tries now. 8 tries for the season. But yet again, this back three for Petone, Pepe, Vitale and Davis have been electric and just carving up Marist St. Pat's in this first half.
1: And Logan Henry played a key part there with that first pass, but then he was backing up. There's a lot of high fives going on the Petone team at the moment.
0: Well, this will be Logan Henry's kick that will close out the first half. And this one, right on the eastern touchline, at 20 away from the 22.
1: I'm not sure quite what you say if you're an MSP coach at the moment.
0: It's just, they're shell-shocked, aren't they?
1: Yep.
0: Well, that is successful. It is 40-5. Here at the Petone Rink. The first half has come to an end and Petone are on fire here today. But there's a second half still to come, and it'll be Marist St. Pat's with the wind behind them with plenty to ponder. We'll be back in 5 minutes here on Huddy Sports YouTube and also on the Etu Whanau Footy Show on Te Apuko o Te Ika.
2: There you have it. Half time, 33-5. It is Petone over Marist St. Pat's there, a bit of one-way traffic, unfortunately, in that particular game, but these things happen. Other scores, I'll just collating them now, but we should get back to that shortly. I'll just get some score. Okay, we'll just collate some scores, come back to you very shortly.

0: It's your Thunder Footy Show. Just got some updated scores at halftime. Well, I don't know if they're halftime scores, but 24-5 Oriental Rongotai over Ponaki. 10-7 Wanui Mata ahead of Tawa. 7-0 Paramata Plimoton against Old Boys University. There's some scores we've got on halftime. And of course, we're at halftime in our feature game on the Etufana Footy Show. 33-5 Petone over Marist St. Pat's.
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0: 28-4 on the Etu Whānau Footy Show. No other updated scores, unfortunately, from Tribe. But disappointing in terms of what they're putting out in this season and in terms of updating their scores. But we'll be getting back to Brad Hudson and Murray Blanford for the second half of our feature game, Petuani 33, Marist St. Pat's

0: actually. It's a started second half, just underway in our feature game. 33 points to 5, Petone over Medicine Pets.
1: Not been trying, it's just been the slip passing and speed. I think it's just been the speed of Petone. I don't know what they can do in the second half to turn it around, really, although, as I say, they do have the wind.
2: It's going to be interesting how they use the wind in the second half. Marist St. Pat's, Brendan Reedy was definitely giving them a long message at halftime. So Henry feeds the scrum. It's a solid platform here for Petone. He passes out to his right-hand side, and Filippo kicks this safely into touch, and Marist St. Pat's with a line out on the eastern touchline, 11 metres inside Petone territory. No changes to Petone at halftime. Marist St. Pat's look unchanged as well.
1: No, they've got 22 on, who's Len Baluzat. Is that how you pronounce it?
2: Yes, Leo.
1: Oh, Leo, sorry.
2: Baluzat. He's from France. It's the third game for Marist St. Pat's. Also got an Italian on the bench as well, do Marist St. Pat's.
1: Fabio Minelli.
2: Yes, Minelli. He's also on the bench today. Petone stretching out wide with his backs. Malolo back out to Jermaine Pepe. He's 5 outside the grandstand touchline. Eastern side here at Petone Rec. William Davis straight into the heavy traffic of Cam Burgess. As Logan Henry back out to Letufia. A strong half by Letufia, the number 8. Played a few seasons for Wainui Yamata before coming over here to the Village. Arms out, it's the sternum tackle. So they're playing under advantage here, Petone. And Logan Henry offloads it to Mike Pepe. And he puts on the high speed as he passes out to
1: Beautiful
2: Davis.
1: Hands.
2: Davis manages to get around the tackle of Burgess, who brings him down a metre short. It's a lofty pass over to Waikari Jones. He's wrapped up by Captain Zeno for Marist St. Pat's. It's a lofty pass again, tidied up by Davis, who has to straighten. And Cam Burgess having to put in a lot of tackles here. Big Sam Thompson gives it out to Alexander, who's brought down 4 away from the Northern try line. Henry. Oh, it's an awkward pass.
1: Well passed.
2: And here we go, Davis again. He could get a hat-trick here if he can crash through. And Davis has been brought down 8 away from the Northern try line. Centre field here at the Petone Rec. Letufia crashes into his opposite number. Zeno with a strong tackle. Oh, it's messy pass there again by Heftuivo. He has to tidy up as Henry clears away the traffic. Out to his right-hand side, Letufia. Marist St. Pat's desperate on defence here. Oh. Deep inside their own 22. Filippo came in like a rocket.
1: Very good defence by Marist St. Pat's.
2: So 40 points to 5. Opening stanza here of the second half. 3 minutes gone. It's 40 points to 5. Marist St. Pat's trailing Petone. They're playing under penalty advantage here. Petone, they're still inside the 22. And Thompson brought down about 12 away as Brafe Ingram, reaching an acting halfback, gives it back out to Alexander.
1: There's a lineup of blue out there.
2: There's a big build up, and Jermaine Pepe, the man that got this move started, still building up, has Connor Tuivau. He's been wrapped up by the new man, Baluzat. Another penalty advantage been playing here. Pepe wrapped up again.
1: Resolute defence, though, by Marist St. Pat's.
2: And Letufia, 6 away from the Northern try line, 8 away from the eastern touchline. Taken quickly here from the penalty, Logan Henry darts, and Logan Henry scores the first try of the second half.
1: Yes, quick tap, and sort of in the Cam Ferreira manner. Burrowed in low, probably had about four defenders with him, but he was low enough to score.
2: Of course, no Cam Ferreira today on the bench. So we've got Axel Dakin, who's on the bench. We might see him come on later on. He might be a bit bruised after that raiser.
1: He had an outstanding game in the curtain raiser. Real talent. Colts player as well, but he's had a couple of appearances for the Premier side this year. So, I would say Petone will make a few changes soon.
2: Yeah. Here's Logan Henry. His conversion attempt is 12 outside the eastern touchline, 5 outside the 22. As he lines up the kick into this stiff breeze, and he's done well. He's only missed one today.
1: So I've got some updates. Huddle Boys Maris leading Johnsonville 26-14. Parramatta Plymouth are leading OBU 7-0. Poniki and Ories, there's no score, but I believe it was 24-0 to Ories, and then Poniki got back to 17 or 19. That was about half time. Norths are still leading. Upper Hutt Rams 17-7. 13-12, Wainui over Tawa. And 15-10, Avalon have come back against Wellington.
2: I've got a score for you from that poor Nicky Ori's game. It's 24-all.
1: 24-all, Bondi will be happy.
2: And so from the restart, Petone have kicked this into touch, and Maris St. Pat's will have a line-out. Yeah, it's 16 metres inside Petone's territory, eastern touchline. Successful line-out for them as they are now centre-field with Natoli, and he gives it out to Barluzat. And he's gaining good metres here. As that right up into the 22 now. 20 in from the eastern touchline. Carr with the offload back out to Zeno. Here's Max Reynolds. He's been a try-scoring machine this year, but none to his name today. Gives it out to Max Crawford. Another one that spent time down in Otago. Coming back to the capital city. Here's Cam Burgess. Ben Higgs is on in jersey 20 for Maris St. Pat's. Another St. Pat's Town old boy. As Nathaniel Carr looks for the offload, gives it out. A good darting run here by Bentley Faulkner, but he's lost it. And so Vitali kicks, chips it over the top. And he's been taken late.
1: Changed his direction.
2: And so a penalty comes here for Bertone, taken out by Maris St. Pat's player. And the penalty is about 15 away from halfway. 22 metres in from the grandstand touchline is Jacob Rykeri-Jones. Kicks this into touch. And Murray, you better go get that ball because it's bounced to the fortified grandstand. As Murray goes for his run. And Petone will have the line out 4 metres inside their own territory, right in front of the grandstand touchline, as Conley Alexander, product of Wairarapa College, throws this line out, and it's taken by Connor Tuivau. Henry back out to the backs. Here's Brave Ingram. Crashing through is Brave Ingram. He's got Letterfair and support if he needs. He could go all the way. He slips. And William Davis has it. It's a race on. Can he get a hat-trick? William Davis has a hat-trick at the Bertone rack. And Bertone have cracked 50. But this was set up here by Brave Ingram.
1: Outstanding. And fully deserved hat-trick too. He's been so busy today. Still a bit puffed after going after that ball on the stand.
2: Well, you did very well. You got back in time for the try, Murray. 52 points to 5 is the score. Bertone well and truly ahead in this match. 2 tries in the opening 8 minutes. Lossi Filippo looks like he's going to be replaced. So Bertone's starting to ring the changes. Tom Carter on in 22.
1: Tom Carter, from my opinion, was the player of the game last week in the Wellington Bertone Premier Reserve game. Had another good game today too for the Premier Reserve, so good to see him getting another cap for the Premier side.
2: So Logan Henry, his conversion attempt, is 6 outside the grandstand touchline, eastern side, 7 away from the 22, just the 1 missed kick today.
1: And that was only by a whisker.
2: Oh, this is a beautiful kick, is it? No, it's bounced off the post. So, unfortunately, that's 2 missed kicks to his name. But the score remains 52 points to 5. 9.5 minutes gone in the second half.
1: We do have at Petone tonight blazer ceremonies for 3 of the Premier Women's teams who are unbeaten so far. Today, Louise Tangatutu played her 50th and 100th Premier game, but 50th for Petone. And earlier, Mary Lee Sau and Sienna Uluulu, they also earned their blazers, so that'll be given at the rugby club tonight, which should be a pretty memorable occasion.
2: A restart by Maris St. Pat's. They kick it into the 22. And Rykeri-Jones kicks this safely into touch. And Maris St. Pat's will have a line out on the eastern side. The Bertone Rick 7 away from the 22. 52 points to 5. 10 minutes gone in the second half here on Hauru Sports YouTube and on radio. Etu Whanau Footy Show, Te Apuka Utaika, 11:61 a.m. As the line-out is secured here by Ben Hicks, and it's a bit messy. Connor Tuivau is right in the middle there. He's been a real menace today on defence and at line-out time. James Zeno crashes up. But he's been secured down by John O'Bailey and Conley Alexander. Centre field now. Burgess gives it out to Reynolds. And Reynolds, oh, this has kicked up well for him. Davis is under pressure. He grounds it into the try line. But will come back for a penalty. And
1: sternum tackle, I think. Yeah. Apart from the sternum tackles, the discipline from both sides has been pretty impressive today.
2: Yeah, it's been a great display of rugby so far and great discipline as well, making it easier for our referees. And, of course, referee numbers are very low in Wellington this season. There's even been a call last week that there was even going to possibly be games this year where premier games would not have assistant referees because they're so short. So if you're able to help out the Referees Association, go to the wrra.org.nz website or 0800 referee. You always need them involved in the game to make sure it can happen.
1: Well, it's helped today that there's probably three senior grades and a number of college grades that aren't playing. So being King's birthday weekend, looks like there could be about four replacements coming on for Petone in the next couple of minutes.
2: So Maris St. Pat's from that penalty have kicked it into touch, eastern touch line on the 5x5. Southern end of Petone, Rick, as Nasali gives it straight out to Lucky Saponi. And they look to pluck this corner again. They've scored their only try from a similar move. And they've just a metre short of the chalk now. Lucky Saponi goes again. Oh, he's just short of the chalk there, reaching in, looking to plug. Ben Hicks was heavily involved in there again. That's been held up, and the Villagers' defence holds out, and a goal line dropout for Petone. 52-5, the score here, round nine of the Swindale Shield. Petone in second place on the table.
1: Well, they've prided themselves on their defence this year, Petone, and if you look at their for and against record, I think they're the best in for and against, so...
2: That's right, 300, or prior to this game, 321 points for, 106 against. Now, it's been impressive this season for the Villagers. At the goal line dropout, Maris St. Pat's run it up towards the 22. 15-metre mark, eastern side, Ben Hicks.
1: Great tackle there.
2: Letufia involved in there again. And high pass by Natoli. And it's going to be another sternum tackle, much to Rafe Ingram's disbelief as Nathaniel Carr passes it out, and it's out to Meinrad Fitzsimanu, who has knocked this one on. And we'll come back for the penalty.
1: That was pretty clearly sternum.
2: This is 5 metres away from the 22. Maris St. Pat's going for the quick tap, trying to catch them off guard. But Baluzat running quickly. Now they're back out to the left-hand side, sensing their second. Burgess has been bundled into touch, but this could be a card because referee Pinder has probably ruled Vitale what came in late on Burgess, and we've just got a bit of push and shove going on here.
1: Well, potential try, and if that was the reason that it was a high tackle to stop the try, then it probably would be a... Now, that Frenchman, I wonder if it's a silent T at the end.
2: Yeah.
1: Baluzet.
2: It's a yellow card for Petone. I think you just cursed them out there. Good discipline, Murray.
1: Well, except for the sternum tackles, yeah, that's right. What it was. That's the downfall at the moment.
2: Looks like Wesley has gone to the bin. So, next 10 minutes of this match, Petone will be down to 14. And Maris St. Pat's will look to try and plug the corner again on the 5x5, eastern side and southern end of the Petone Rec. 52-5 here on Hari Sports YouTube and also the Te Whanau Footy Show on Te Apuka Utaika. Live stream and radio joining together today. New hooker on, McNamara Taili has replaced Kaz Nasali. And the red machine gets going and they crash over for their second, do they? It's been held up. Somehow that was held up. Tom Carter was under there. No, it's Tom Carter. I think that's getting the pats on the back. And one of the other Petone players, Jacob Waikari-Jones, just taking well to get off there as well. And a goal line dropout for the Villagers.
1: Okay, so a couple of scores here. 33-14, Huddle Boys Maris clearing out over Jayville. Parramatta Plimbton leading 7-0 against OBU. No Ori score. Norths are still leading. Uphart Rams, if that's right. Oh, wait for the kick.
2: tell you, it's 27-24 Ori's over.
1: Jeepers.
2: Poneke. Oh, it's another arm out as well. Another penalty advantage. That's got to be another. Oh, well, this could be a calamity. It's another yellow card. It's got to be Tom Carter that's gone. So Petonia down to 13. And could this be the late fight back for Mary St. Bats, Murray? So two players in the space of a minute have been sent to the sin bin.
1: And two backs. Makes it hard. Now, the interesting result here, North are leading Upper Hutt 17-7, but Wainui are leading Tawa, according to this, 18-12. And believe it or not, Avalon are ahead of Wellington, Axman, 19-15.
2: Oh, wow. Jeez. Well, there could be some upsets. That could,
1: if these scores are right.
2: If they're right, we've known that this year to be wrong. Secured here by Maris St. Pat's, five away. They're driving quickly towards the try line and they get the try. And that was vitally needed as we look at the replay.
1: That was a very, very well done move off the line out there. Great drive. And here come the reinforcements for Petone.
2: So 52 points to 10. We'll try and endeavour to find out who that try scorer was for Maris St. Pat's.
1: Oh, I did see them congratulating someone, but I lost who he was. May well have been number... Oh, no, I bet not. So... Got Rory Woollett coming on though, Kingston Hill coming on, Alapati Soke.
2: Yes, Alapati Soke, I think it's a 94th game today.
1: Jeepers creepers.
2: Yeah. Another one closing close to a century. Here's Cam Burgess's conversion attempt. It's 15 in from the eastern touchline. And he lines this one up and easy as you like for Burgess. So it's now 52 points to 12.
1: And I think Archie Schrader's gone on as well in jersey number 17.
2: Yeah, well, Schrader, he's been warming up the whole game. Yeah, he didn't even have a jacket on.
1: Kitiana Letafia can be very pleased with his effort today. He's having a rest, as is Braith Ingram.
2: So nearly midway through the second half, 52 points to 12. But minder, folks, as Petone have two players in the bin. So let's see how Maris St. Pat's can use this to their advantage. And Petone just taking their time to get back to halfway as we have time off. And jersey 19 has come on. Chris Simoni for Maris St. Pat's. His eighth game of the season. He debuted for Maris St. Pat's back in 2023 against Oriental Rongotai. Rory Willett gets play back underway. And that's been kicked down towards Nathan Carr, who is five outside the eastern touchline. 10 out from the 22. Ben Hicks right into the heavy traffic and Petone's defence will be tested. Archie Schrader straight into the action. And Maris St. Pat's, it's been lost and Petone have it back. Alapati Soki back out to Conley Alexander. And Lester Malolo finds William Davis, who has a hat-trick to his name. There are two back short, so they have to release now Maris St. Pat's. 52 points to 12. 18 minutes gone here in the second half. And Woollett back out to Thompson. And five away from the 22, 15 in from the eastern touchline. Henry back out to Schrader wearing jersey 23 today. As he couldn't fit jersey 18. He's got too tall in the last few weeks. Here's Woollett back out to Pepe, who kicks it through. And Faulkner under pressure. As well tackled that time, but it's been ruled a penalty.
1: Landed on the player who took it. MSP, you can't do that.
2: That time picked up, that was Kingston Hill that was penalised that time.
1: Probably should have got the ball given to him there because it was an overlap. Don't know how quite Petone get an overlap with two fewer players in the back line, but there definitely was one.
2: So line out for Maris St. Pat's on the 10-metre mark, eastern touchline. And some more substitutions happening here. And Ryan Emery's first game back since round one. It's his 101st game. His 100th was against Tower. And just before half time, Murray, he blew his calf.
1: Yeah.
2: And now he's back in action. He's got some tape still on that calf.
1: Played a couple of weeks in the Bees. And Conley Alexander's another one who can be very, very pleased with the effort he's put in today. It's been outstanding.
2: Well, Marist have lost this line out of it. Tony, you've got it. Hogan Henry pleading for a penalty, but to no avail. If to avail. gaining good metres here. These are 15 away from the 22.
1: Well past the advantage line.
2: Henry back out to Emery. His brother Kurt is currently overseas kayaking, hoping to qualify for the Olympics again. Maris St. Pat's nearly got the ball, but they knocked it on, and so it'll be a scrum for the Villagers. This one, about 12 metres inside Maris St. Pat's territory. North at end of the Petone Rec, 52 points to 12. And we've got about 19 minutes to go here in this match. Round 9 of the Swindell Shield, the Bill Avery Memorial Trophy on the line. And also, we have to pick a player of the day too, Murray. And there's a go get a $20 Joe's Garage voucher, and we'll probably talk about it later. But there's been some standing.

0: Heath Tuuval.
1: And now,
0: five away from Maris St. Pat's is 22 at the northern end. Big pass out again. Here, Kingston Hill, another Silverstream old boy in this Petone team today. Back out to his former teammate from last year, Heath Tuuval. Meter outside the 22 now, 20 in from the eastern touchline. Beautiful conditions here today at the Petone Rec for some outstanding club footy. And Archie Schrader takes it into contact. And Maris St. Pat's defence is keeping the Villagers out for now, but how much can it hang on? Here's Fitzimanu with the tackle. And F. Tuival drags it towards the 22. They're getting ever closer, gaining metres. Here's John O'Bailey. He just keeps playing every minute. And he's a reliable force, is John O'Bailey, the social media influencer. Cut through by Rory Willett. And Jermaine Pepe brought down by the 5 metre mark. Here's Ryan Emery.
2: Yeah.
0: 3 metres away. And he's been penalised. He's been isolated. And it's unfortunately, one of his teammates came through the side, and that's why Petone have been penalised, and Maris will have the penalty 5 outside the northern try line.
2: If they had 15, they might have taken advantage of that, but it's a bit hard when you've only got 5 in the back line. It was no surprise to see a 1-2 cut from the scrum.
0: So Maris St. Pat's will have a line out 12 metres away from halfway. Grandstand Western touchline here at the Petone Rec.
2: As Logan Henry leaves, he's had a fantastic game. He would have got a few off the boot.
0: He's been replaced by jersey 21, Axel Dakin. Silverstream old boy, previously played for Upper Hutt College before he moved to Silverstream last year. Scored a try on debut in round three against OBU. This is his third game today.
2: I make it at least 4 of last year's Silverstream first 15 in the Petone team at the moment.
0: Pretty much you're right about that, Murray. There's a rugby factory, and peeking out one of those is Kingston Hill, but he's right up against James Zeno, who's brought him down in a solid tackle, 7 away from halfway. And Petone.
2: Oh, strong run there.
0: That's Connor Tuuval again, a reliable captain. Here's John O'Bailey, defended down this time by Chris Simoni. And here's Alapati Soki. Became a New Zealand citizen in 2023, that Alapati.
2: A lovely, lovely man.
0: And Axel Dakin. Nice pass to Woollett. And Lester Malolo offloads it back out to William Davis. He goes past the 10-metre mark. He slips out of the tackle of Ben Higgs. And Dakin now. Centre field on the 22. It's a high tackle penalty being played for. Corbin King guilty, as Murray just said.
2: Bit hard to get down when you're as tall as Corbin is.
0: He's quite tall for a prop, isn't he?
2: Very tall, very tall.
0: And so, guilty here.
2: Built like the proverbial.
0: Well, we might just stop here.
2: I did. And ooh, so we one back, so we're back to 14 players, Petone.
0: Well, considering just the one try in that period, they've actually done well. Petone not to concede any more points as Rory Willett bangs this into touch. Line out on the 20, just outside the 22. Grandstand touchline here at the Petone Rec. 52 points to 12. Just under 15 minutes to go. There's two balls on the field at the moment, so we'll just wait for the second to be removed.
2: See Archie's dad, Russell, down there, who played many games for the Petone Premier side, watching his son.
0: Successful line out. Sam Thompson does well and gives it off to Ryan Emery. And Ryan Emery shows that calf is back in action as he's inside the 22 now. Feeds it off to Connor Tuuval. Axel Dakin looking for a quick ball. And Maris St. Pat's definitely going to have some sore bodies after this game. They've had to do a lot of tackling today. Here's Tuuval. Still crashing for there. 10 metres inside the 22 now. Back out to Connor Tuuval again. He's been brought down by Corbin King and Ben Higgs. There's Sam Thompson now 10 metres away from the try line. And they're building nicely here. Schrader back out to Davis. Davis, he's got 3 tries to his name. Could it be 4? They have to release him now, do Maris St. Pat's. 6 metres away from the line.

0: Alapatisoki wrestled all way. They're playing under penalty advantage here, Batoni. As Maris St. Pat's looking to try and stop another Batoni incursion inside their try line. Taken here by James Zeno, but they'll be with the penalty.
1: Wesley, I think, had to come in there. He's sort of hanging out 30 metres out just to get involved a bit more.
0: And referee Pinder has picked up Maris St. Pat's for the penalty. Offside is the call. And Tom Carter's back on the field now too, so Batoni back to 15.
1: It's a proper game of rugby. So they're going for the scrum, which is actually very sensible now. You've got your... Oh, Tom, after a long game with the Prem Reserves and then 10 minutes off, he's running a little bit gingerly. Don't blame him.
0: So scrum here for the Villagers. Six away from the Northern try line. 17 in from the grandstand touchline. Another try here will certainly be more icing on the cake for the Villagers. They've been in rampaging form this afternoon.
1: Lefto's on.
0: So, Axel Dakin feeds the scrum. And Maris St. Pat's end collapses but is allowed to play on. Here's Woollett back out to Lester Malolo. And he is brought down, falls short of the line. They're putting heavy pressure on this Maris St. Pat's defence. Here's another penalty. Oh, it's Dakin! Dakin has his second try for the Villagers as we look at the replay sponsored by NME. It was set up well from that scrum. And Dakin saw a gap there as Nathaniel Carr was stretched. And so the score now is 57 points to 12 with the conversion to come.
1: This is unheard of, 57-12, Batoni versus MSP. Unheard of.
0: Unheard of.
1: I don't know what the record is, score is, but this would be close to it, I'm guessing.
0: We'll definitely see if we can find out in the record books when we go to the clubhouse later today.
1: And it hasn't been a terrible MSP performance. It's just been a superlative one by the Batoni team.
0: Yeah, you're right about that. It's just they just spent, particularly that first half, they were shell-shocked, weren't they?
1: Yep.
0: Rory Willett's conversion is successful. So 59 points to 12 is the score. And let's see some scores from around the ground.
1: So Huddle Boys Marist are well in front now of Jayville, 40 to 14. Parramatta Plymouth are leading OBU, pulled out to 17-0. Don't know the Ori's Poniki score, 17-all between Upper Hutt and North. So Upper Hutt have made a bit of a resurgence. Wainui, they could be doing their best mates Batoni a favour, 23-19 against Tawa. Wellington are now in front of Avalon, 20-19.
0: And I've got a score for you in the Poniki Ori's game. It is Poniki ahead, 29-27.
1: Oof, that would be a huge upset.
0: It certainly would be, considering the way Poniki's season has gone.
1: That would be the... Is that the Jimmy Gerbich?
0: Yes, it is, yep. Yeah. It's pretty much the state of origin of the eastern suburbs. A bit like the McBain here in Lower Hutt, which is on in 2 weeks, folks, the McBain Shield.
1: Golf day the day before at Shandon.
0: Always a great build-up to that week as well. Maris St. Pat's with a line-out, 12 metres inside Batoni territory. Now stretching it wide. Hagen out to Burgess, and Burgess slips as Malolo brings him down, but we're coming back for a penalty. As Batoni have been penalised by referee Pinder, and Max Reynolds is running quickly as he can, and it looks like it's a line out infringement right on the 15 metre mark. And so Maris St. Pat's will have an opportunity to plug the corner through the boot of Cam Burgess at 9 minutes to go. 59 points to 12 here at the Batoni round 9 of the Swindale Shield. Batoni will hopefully very soon, Murray, also have the services of someone that made his debut for the Highlanders last week.
1: Yes, potentially next week, but we'll see.
0: And, if you don't know, folks, is Stanley Solomon.
1: Where would he play, though?
0: Wow.
1: There's a bit of competition.
0: Well, there's a lot of competition in this Batoni team, that's for sure. So, here's McNamara Taili. They'll throw this one in to the line out. It's been secured by Ben Higgs as they put on the drive. Batoni have done well to suffocate the drive, but they've still got it, though, Maris St. Pat's, as they're still going. But the arm's out. It's another penalty advantage against Batoni. And so, pressure now. 12 away from the southern try line. as Nathan Carr presses through as referee Pinder puts an end to proceedings, and it's a side entry against Petone.
1: I think it was Ryan Emery came in the side there. Can't swear by it.
0: 59-12, and it's a line out for Maris St. Pat's on the 5x5 Eastern touchline. Southern end here at the Batoni Rec as the sun starts to disappear behind the grandstand as the shadows start to paint their dark picture across the field. Line out successful as they drive forward. Corbin King has it at the back, the big tall prop for Maris St. Pat's. They now go to the backs.
1: Oh,
0: nearly taken that time by Malolo. And it's been a not ruled knock on, allowed to play on. There goes Navarin Campbell. Kept quiet today has been Navarin Campbell. Maris St. Pat's 12 away from the try line. Corbin King wrapped up by Ryan Emery. He knows one thing, folks, and that is the tackle. Look out to Higgs again. Malolo looks to hold him up. They have to release him now. They're 10 away from the southern try line. The hands of Chris Simone. And Simone has been wrapped up well by Hef Tuivel. And it's another penalty. And tapped quickly by Bentley Faulkner. And Faulkner senses a gap, and he's 2 metres short of the line. It's another penalty advantage. And so Batoni could be penalised again here, and another yellow card if Maris St. Pat's don't score.
1: Great tackle by Rory Willett.
0: It was an excellent
1: tackle. He read that very well.
0: Now, still 2 metres short of the line. Maris St. Pat's searching for their third try. They're 15 in from the grandstand touchline. And Alapati Soki drives back Nathan Carr. Now they stretch it out right. Here's Max Reynolds. And Reynolds slips as Axel Dakin gets over the top of him. And unfortunately, will come back for the original penalty. Dakin had the rights to the ball, but they were playing under penalty advantage. And now it looks like there's another yellow card. And that's the third for Batoni today. And we're just trying
1: captain.
0: To... It's the captain. Oh, Connor Tuivel has been sent to the sin bin. So Batoni will finish the game with 14 men. There's 6 minutes to go. 59 points to 12. And Maris St. Pat's are going to put down a scrum here.
1: Ev Green's on 67 minutes and you're on 74.
0: Hopefully he's not drinking on the job, Maris.
1: Oh, there's got to be some excuse.
0: It will be, that's for sure.
1: So MSP have got the numbers advantage again. Still, I'm incredulous about that scoreline, 59-12.
0: Oh,
1: Tony MSP.
0: Well, the battles over the years between these two have been super close over the years.
1: I do remember a trouncing, but it was when first year of Super Rugby, Batoni didn't make the Jubilee Cup. MSP's top team made the Hardham Cup. And I think on number two, Batoni beat them by about 80-0.
0: Oh, wow.
1: But that was MSP's second side, yeah. So it doesn't really count.
0: So here we are, the scrum. Centre field, 5 away. And that's another penalty. It's scrum time. And it's been taken quickly here by Maris St. Pat's. And Bing Hicks looks like he can try and score. It's near the padding. And Corbin King lunges. Has he got it? He has! And Maris St. Pat's have their third try. Excellent work by... That's actually the captain, James Zeno, that has got it. So Captain James Zeno comes up trumps. 59 points to 17. And James Zeno with the try. He was used to... play water polo at St. Pat's Town. That used to help him for the rugby season. He was a goalie as well. Made New Zealand under 15s.
1: Number 8, Graham Duffy was a great water polo player, and number 8 for Batoni.
0: That's right.
1: Gerard Wilkinson, MSP, very good water polo player. Lock.
0: He's probably watching this from Australia, is Gerard Wilkinson. So here's Cam Burgess. And it's a successful conversion. So 59 points to 19 is the score. I've just seen that scoreboard clock's gone back to 69 minutes now. I don't know what's going over there today. So we've got about 3.5 minutes to go here on our scoreboard clock here at the ground. And it's been an absolute beauty of a game if you're a Batoni fan today. 59 points to 19. Live on Hari Sports YouTube and also on radio, Te Puka Utaika, the Etu Whanau Footy Show, as Rory Willett gets play back underway down into the 22. Max Reynolds passes it back to Natoli, and Natoli runs into the heavy traffic of Ryan Emery. And he's stolen it too as well. So excellent work here by Ryan Emery. And he runs a good 10 metres. And he's about 8 away from the try line. Heath Tuival crashing up. As Marist St. Pat's having to put into the fence. And it's a double blast of the whistle. And, oh, this does not look good. Heath Tuival is holding his knee. And that was an immediate blast off the whistle.
1: I was about to compliment Heath on his performance this afternoon, and particularly that charge that he made then.
0: Well, he picked up a bit of a niggle in the round two match against Upper Hutt with a similar injury.
1: He'd be a big loss if he was out for a week or two.
0: Certainly would be.
1: The scrum we had in that very first game against Tawa, which Heath was part of, was just blew Tawa forward pack off the ground.
0: Oh, especially that very experienced Tawa pack. It was that one scrum where he absolutely demolished. I think it was Rob Carr. So he is coming back onto his feet, which is good news for...
1: Looks like a calf, but I'm not an expert. He's getting some of the magic cold spray or ice spray.
0: Yeah, no, he's definitely been replaced as he's either it's a pulled calf or he's got some very nasty form of cramp.
1: So Jordan Salui is going to come back for some more.
0: Well, and we're going to have the scrum here for Batoni. And as you mentioned, Jordan Salui will be coming back on for the Villagers. We've got about 2 minutes to play here.
1: Well, Avalon have taken the lead over the Axemen, 22-20, which would be a pretty impressive win if they came through. Tawa have taken the lead, 26-23 over Wainui. That's a nuisance.
0: Come on, Wainui.
1: Upper Hutt, 27-22 ahead of Norths. I think Connor.
0: Jackson, sorry.
1: Jackson Garden Bash made a big difference. And 22-5, Parramatta Plimpton over OBU and Huddle Boys Marist, 45-14.
0: 34-27, Kornehi over Oriental Rongotai.
1: Oh, here goes my double points round going down in flames.
0: Oh, big scrum here by Marist St. Pat's. They destroy Batoni and they get the penalty as well. So Marist St. Pat's not going down fighting. They're putting in a lot of effort to clear into that last scrum. Got a minute to play. As Bentley Faulkner passes it off to Cam Burgess, who will look to kick this into touch. And this will be a line out for Marist St. Pat's, 10 outside from their own 22. Eastern touch line.
1: Not a lot of distance gained or anything gained from that, really.
0: No, not at all. There's McNamara at Taeli. Looks for the options. Only about four in that line out for both teams. It's messy, but they get it back to Marist St. Pat's.
1: Oh, it's another high one.
0: That's a high one by Lester Malolo. And the penalty advantage playing as Zeno gives back out to Faulkner. And Carr loses possession, but will come back for the penalty.
1: Well, Patoni got to learn, though, too, if the referees are going to penalise like this. You've just got to go lower.
0: Another high tackle. This penalty has been awarded. I've inside the 22 northern end of the Batoni wreck, and Burgess will be looking to try and gain some more distance off his boot, unlike his last kick.
1: It's a better one.
0: Good distance that time, and it's found touch. It'll be a line out 4 metres inside Batoni territory. Grandstand touchline.
1: I'd say it'll be the last player of the game, although I see the scoreboard's gone back to 74. It's up and down like a yo-yo.
0: Well, they've gone for the quick option. Itzimani was at the front, and they're trying to catch Batoni napping. Here's Zeno, the hard-working captain. Been up there today for one of Marist St. Pat's best. And now they're flirting down the touchline. Here goes Hagen. Hagen could go all the way here.
1: Great tackle by Rory Willett.
0: Willett has done well, and the arm's out, but it's for a knock-on. Here's that cross kick. Dakin. Someone double his size, and that's Rarasia. And Marist St. Pat's, they sense an opportunity out wide. Burgess has it. He's been wrapped up. Five away. Ivan from the grandstand touchline, southern end. Zeno into the action. Marist St. Pat's putting the pressure on the Villagers here at the closing end of this match. And Natoli wrapped up by Sam Thompson. It's another high tackle. Need something addressed at training next week for Petone. Faulkner fires it out to Hicks. And he's brought down a metre short of the line. And here's the penalty. And referee Pinder doesn't look like he's going to his pocket. He's just going to keep it as a penalty. That one for a high tackle. And they take it quickly here. It's a Manu. Tony quick to stop him. And now still going. Metre short of the line. The padding's close there. Faulkner. Now they go out to the backs. It's a messy pass. Reynolds, kept quiet today, back out to the Toley, and look at that, Rory Willett has put in a good tackle.
1: And a good counter-ruck.
0: And he's pushed Marist St. Pat's back. Now 15 away from the southern try line now. And Faulkner goes for a dart himself, back out to Reynolds. Reynolds has done well, they're 7 away from the line now. Now they go out to this short side. And Lucky Saponi has been wrapped up, and it's messy here for Marist St. Pat's. Has been pushed back over the 22. Now out to Nathan Carr. And here they go, Navran Campbell.
1: Great tackle, Sam Thompson.
0: Done well. There's Sam Thompson. And Campbell was denied his second try of the season. And Marist St. Pat's four away now on the 15-metre mark as Faulkner throws it away to Burgess and Bertone. Having to put in the tackles, are they over the top of the ball? They are!
1: Yes.
0: Lester Malolo gets the penalty. And that will certainly seal a victory in stellar style today as Thompson does the honours of the tap and kicking it out.
1: And it leaves MSP without a bonus point.
0: And it's full time here at the Bertone Rec. And Bertone are your victors today. 59 points to 19 over Marist St. Pat's. Bertone in that first half were dynamic, Murray. You've got to hand it to Marist St. Pat's. They didn't give up.
1: No, they didn't give up. They just didn't have the finesse, the ability really to beat that Bertone side. I had a very good line out. I thought the halfback played well, but Bertone's effort today was incredible, really.
0: All right, Murray, we've got a job to pick very soon, which is the player of the match. But it has been Huddy Sports today. Many thanks to Murray Blanford on the commentary, as always. And back to you, Dave, in the studio.
2: Good, Brad. Thanks, Brad Hudson and Murray Blanford there with their commentary game. 59 points to 19, Marist St. Pat's. Not even in the competition against Petuani. 59 points to 19, the final score. So Petuani go on their merry way at the top of the ladder in Swindale Shield 2026. And as usual, I have got no idea of any progress scores. So just going on what Murray said, I think we had Poneke ahead of Oriental Longatai. Bit of an upset there. Another upset up the road. Avalon ahead of Wellington Axemen. And Paramatta Plimmerton were leading Old Boys University 17-5, which is probably another bit of an upset. So that's three upsets on the bounce so far. Northern United were in the game against Upper Hutt, potentially another upset. I think Tawa had sneaked the lead off Wanuemata. So that's another close one. What isn't close is I think it was 40-15 to Huddle Boys Marist over Johnsonville. And our final score is our commentary game, which was 59 points to 19. So we're going to have to leave it there, I think. Kei te whakaramai koe ki te reo wereranga o te opoko tika. Round 10 next week on the Etu Whanau Footy Show, the 3rd of June. And I think Gordon Noble Campbell will be back behind the mic after his sojourns overseas. But anyway, thank you for listening to the Etu Whanau Footy Show. We will be back next week. Kuru mai.

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E te iwi kei te whakarongo mai rā koutou ki te reo irirangi o Turanganui Aikiwa. You are tuning into Saturday Night Jams with Ahi Atu I Turanga FM. Tēnei e mihi atu nei. Hopefully you guys had a good week this week. If you're going out to town, then keep safe out there e te whānau, but have a good night. If you're choosing to stay in, why not? So I highly suggest you guys keep tuning in to us here on Turanga FM Saturday Night Jams with Ahi. We've got some awesome waiata lines up for our show. We go all the way until midnight. So we're keeping you company until then, e te whānau. Anyway, let's head back into our show, into our music. Nō reira, e te iwi, kia mau tonu mai rā ki Turanga FM.

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Anyway, I have a pānui for you guys, something going down our pōpō tomorrow, and that is Kozi Oki Karaoke Whānau Mā. Our Walsh Entertainment presents Kozi Oki Karaoke with your hosts Wiz and Lena. 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Where is it happening at? At the Kozi Club in the Endeavour Lounge Bar from 3pm until 6pm. 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So that's Kozi Oki happening tomorrow, karaoke with your hosts Wiz and Lena, 3pm until 6pm. Koe ra te pānui, mō tēnei wā e te whānau. Hopefully we're having an all good Saturday evening night so far, and right now we'll get back into our waiata. 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

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Kei te whakarongo mai rā koutou, ki te reo irirangi o Tūranga Nui RQA, you are tuning into Saturday Night Jams with Ahi Atu I Tūranga FM, tēnei e mihi atu nei. Anyway, just wanna thank you guys for tuning into our show. If you're choosing to stay in tonight, then have a good night. Tune in to us here on Saturday Night Jams with Ahi. If you choose to go out to town, painua tērā I te whānau, have a blast and keep safe out there. Anyway, Select's Waiata coming up in our show. By the way, we go all the way until midnight I te whānau. Just a side fact there. Anyway, Waiata coming up, we have Pillow Talk by Zane, Wifey by Next. Starting off our 8 p.m. hour, we have Feel the Sunshine by Kolohe Kai, Yuruan by Rihanna, Man I Need by Olivia Dean, Everything is Everything by Lauryn Hill, just to name a few of the waiata coming up I te whānau. Anyway, keep tuning in to us here on Tūranga FM, Saturday Night Jams with Ahi from 5 all the way up till midnight I te whānau. Anyway, let's get back into our waiata. Nō reira, utonu mai ki Tūranga FM.

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E te iwi, kei te whakarongo mai rā koutou ki te reo irirangi o Turanganui Aikiwa. You are tuning into Saturday Night Jams with Ahi Atu I Turanga FM. Hēnei e mihi atu nei. Hopefully you guys had a good week this week. If you're going out to town, then keep safe out there e te whānau, but have a good night. If you're choosing to stay in, why not? So I highly suggest you guys keep tuning in to us here on Turanga FM Saturday Night Jams with Ahi. We've got some awesome waiata lines up for our show. We go all the way until midnight. So we're keeping you company until then, I te whānau. Anyway, let's head back into our show, into our music. Nō reira I te iwi, kia mau tonu mai rā ki Turanga FM.

Iwa te kaumātahi ira whetū, iwa te kaumārima ira whetū, iwa te kaumāwaru ira tahi. No mai e te whānau you're tuning into Saturday Night Jams with Ahi Atui, Tūranga FM, tēnei e mihi atu nei. Anyway, I have a pānui for you guys. Something going down our pōpō tomorrow, and that is Kozi Oki Karaoke Whānau Mā. Our Walsh Entertainment presents Kozi Oki Karaoke with your hosts Wiz and Lena. Happening tomorrow, Sunday 31st of May for King's Birthday Weekend. Where is it happening at? At the Kozi Club in the Endeavour Lounge Bar from 3pm until 6pm. Our pōpō, our free entry e te whānau, and they hope to see you there. So that's Kozi Oki happening tomorrow, karaoke with your hosts Wiz and Lena, 3pm until 6pm. Koe ra te pānui, mō tēnei wā e te whānau. Hopefully we're having an all good Saturday evening night so far, and right now we'll get back into our waiata. 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

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Hopefully we're having a good Saturday night so far, Etefano. Keep tuning into us here on Tūranga FM Saturday Night Jams with Ahi. We go all the way until midnight. We've got some pretty cool waiata lined up, so make sure you do so, Ete Whānau. There is a kaupapa happening. I've shared this earlier on in our show. Well, throughout the hours, actually. But we have Kozioki, karaoke with your hosts Wiz and Lena, happening tomorrow, Sunday, the 31st of May, for King's birthday weekend. Where's this happening? At Whanuma, at the Kozi Club in the Endeavour Lounge Bar from 3 p.m. tomorrow until 6 p.m. Free entry as well. Ka mohio mai. So that is happening tomorrow. Pōpō. Have a safe night tonight, Whanuma. If you're choosing to go out to town, have a blast, but keep safe. If you're choosing to stay in, stay in, have one of those nights, then keep tuning into us here on Saturday Night Jams with Ahi. Anyway, let's get back into our waiata, into our pūoro. Nō reira e te whānau, kia utonu mai ki Tūranga FM.

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1: 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Tēnei e mihi atu nei. Hopefully you guys had a good week this week. If you're going out to town, then keep safe out there, te whānau, but have a good night. If you're choosing to stay in, why not? So I highly suggest you guys keep tuning in to us here on Tūranga FM Saturday Night Jams with Ahi. We've got some awesome waiata lined up for our show. We go all the way until midnight. So we're keeping you company until then, e te whānau. Anyway, let's head back into our show, into our music. Nō reira i te iwi, kia mau tonu mai rā ki Tūranga FM.

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Nau mai e te whānau you're tuning into Saturday Night Jams with Ahi Atui Tūranga FM, tēnei e mihi atu nei. Anyway, I have a pānui for you guys, something going down our pōpō tomorrow, and that is Kozi Oki Karaoke Whānau Mā. Our Walsh Entertainment presents Kozi Oki Karaoke with your hosts Wiz and Lena, happening tomorrow, Sunday 31st of May, for King's birthday weekend. Where is it happening at? At the Kozi Club in the Endeavour Lounge Bar from 3pm until 6pm a popo. A free entry I te whānau, and they hope to see you there. So that's Kozi Oki happening tomorrow, karaoke with your hosts Wiz and Lena, 3pm until 6pm. Koe ra te pānui, mō tēnei wā I te whānau. Hopefully we're having an all good Saturday evening night so far, and right now we'll get back into our waiata. Here comes our following waiata e te whānau, nō reira, utonu mai ki Tūranga FM.

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Hopefully we're having a good Saturday night so far e te whānau. Keep tuning into us here on Tūranga FM Saturday Night Jams with Ahi. We go all the way until midnight. We've got some pretty cool waiata lined up, so make sure you do so, e te whānau. There is a kaupapa happening. I've shared this earlier on in our show, well, throughout the hours actually, but we have Kozi Oki Karaoke with your hosts Wiz and Lena happening tomorrow, Sunday the 31st of May, for King's birthday weekend. Where's this happening? At Whanuma, at the Kozi Club in the Endeavour Lounge Bar, from 3 p.m. tomorrow until 6 p.m. Free entry as well. Ka mohio mai. So that is happening tomorrow. Pōpō. Have a safe night tonight, Whanuma. If you're choosing to go out to town, have a blast, but keep safe. If you're choosing to stay in, stay in, have one of those nights, then keep tuning into us here on Saturday Night Jams with Ahi. Anyway, let's get back into our waiata, into our pūoro. Nō reira e te whānau, kia utonu mai ki Tūranga FM.

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1: 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Tēnei e mihi atu nei. Hopefully you guys had a good week this week. If you're going out to town, then keep safe out there, te whānau, but have a good night. If you're choosing to stay in, why not? So I highly suggest you guys keep tuning in to us here on Tūranga FM Saturday Night Jams with Ahi. We've got some awesome waiata lines up for our show. We go all the way until midnight. So we're keeping you company until then, I te whānau. Anyway, let's head back into our show, into our music. Nō reira I te iwi, kia mau tonu mai rā ki Tūranga FM.
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No mai e te whānau, you're tuning into Saturday Night Jams with Ahi Atui, Tūranga FM, tēnei e mihi atu nei. Anyway, I have a pānui for you guys, something going down our pōpō tomorrow, and that is Kozi Oki Karaoke Whānau Mā. Our Walsh Entertainment presents Kozi Oki Karaoke with your hosts Wiz and Lena. Happening tomorrow, Sunday 31st of May for King's Birthday Weekend. Where is it happening at? At the Kozi Club in the Endeavour Lounge Bar from 3pm until 6pm. Free entry I te whānau and they hope to see you there. So that's Kozi Oki happening tomorrow. Karaoke with your hosts Wiz and Lena, 3pm until 6pm. Koe ra te pānui, mō tēnei wā I te whānau. Hopefully we're having an all good Saturday evening night so far, and right now we'll get back into our waiata. 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

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Hopefully we're having a good Saturday night so far i te whānau. Keep tuning into us here on Tūranga FM Saturday Night Jams with Ahi. We go all the way until midnight. We've got some pretty cool waiata lined up, so make sure you do so, e te whānau. There is a kaupapa happening. I've shared this earlier on in our show, well, throughout the hours actually, but we have Kozi Oki Karaoke with your hosts Wiz and Lena happening tomorrow, Sunday the 31st of May, for King's birthday weekend. Wiz is happening at Whanuma at the Kozi Club in the Endeavour Lounge Bar from 3 p.m. tomorrow until 6 p.m. Free entry as well. Ka mohio mai. So that is happening tomorrow. Pōpō. Have a safe night tonight, whānau mai. If you're choosing to go out to town, have a blast, but keep safe. If you're choosing to stay in, have one of those nights, then keep tuning into us here on Saturday Night Jams with Ahi. Anyway, let's get back into our waiata, into our pūoro. Nō reira i te whānau, kia utonu mai ki Tūranga FM.

Bye, baby. 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
1: 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E te iwi kei te whakarongo mai rā koutou ki te reo i o Turanganui Aikiwa. You are tuning into Saturday Night Jams with Ahi Atu I Turanga FM. Kēnei e mihi atu nei. Hopefully you guys had a good week this week. If you're going out to town, then keep safe out there e te whānau, but have a good night. If you're choosing to stay in, why not? So I highly suggest you guys keep tuning in to us here on Turanga FM Saturday Night Jams with Ahi. We've got some awesome waiata lines up for our show. We go all the way until midnight. So we're keeping you company until then, I te whānau. Anyway, let's head back into our show, into our music. Nō reira I te iwi, kia mau tonu mai rā ki Turanga FM.

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Anyway, I have a pānui for you guys, something going down Pōpō tomorrow, and that is Kozi Oki Karaoke Whānau Mā. Our Walsh Entertainment presents Kozi Oki Karaoke with your hosts Wiz and Lena. Happening tomorrow, Sunday 31st of May for King's Birthday Weekend. Where is it happening at? At the Kozi Club in the Endeavour Lounge Bar from 3pm until 6pm Apopo. A free entry I te whānau and they hope to see you there. So that's Kozi Oki happening tomorrow, karaoke with your hosts Wiz and Lena, 3pm until 6pm. Koe ra te pānui, mō tēnei wā I te whānau. Hopefully we're having an all good Saturday evening night so far, and right now we'll get back into our waiata. Here comes our following waiata e te whānau, nō reira, utonu mai ki Tūranga FM.

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0: 91.7, 95.7 and 98.1 Etefano. We have come to the end of Saturday Night Jams with Ahi. Mihi atu ana kia koutou katoa I tūhono mai. Thank you so much to all of you guys who tuned in to our show. Have a safe night and we'll catch up with you guys next week on a Saturday, Etefano. But tomorrow, back in the morning, we have the hangout show with CJ, and then Sunday afternoon, we then have the whānau show with Papa Lindsay. Monday morning, though, katakata I te ata with Rahia and Mart, and then we have the switch up with Taihoro, the drive time show with producer Mike, and then the night train with a double D for your next week. Hei tera wiki, and then we're back again on Saturday, the hangout show with CJ, and then Saturday night, you know the go, Saturday Night Jams with Ahi, 5 PM until midnight. Hei tera wiki every Saturday I te whānau. Mihi nui ana kia koutou katoa I tēnei wā, and pōmana hau kia koutou I te whānau. Keep tuning into us here on Aturangi FM for our last few waiata of our show, but atu I tēnā, that is us, Saturday Night Jams with Ahi signing out right now. Anyway, pōmari e te whānau, mai tonu mai ki Tūranga FM.
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0: 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He's the one who's carried out guitar amps all around the country. Give it up for Walter. Yeah!
1: What do you mean?
0: It's his birthday
1: mean?
0: This week. 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Yeah, Walter!
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0: 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That's hard enough. And this one's going out for Dion for putting this gig together.
1: Yeah, oh, Dion, too much, bro.
0: 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Here we go. Just you.

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Can you help me?

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Too oh, too my thought. Too to the farm, oh, I got seen.